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1: 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Now for the weather. In the John Day Valley, including Prairie City, this evening has sunny skies, moving to clear skies, and temperatures lowering to around 72. Overnight, there'll be clear skies with a low for the night getting down around 55. Tomorrow morning, we'll have mainly sunny skies with temperatures rising up to around 76. Through Seneca and south into Harney County, this evening we'll have sunny skies, moving to clear skies, and temperatures lowering to around 68. Overnight, there'll be a few clouds in the skies with a low for the night getting down around 52. Tomorrow morning, we'll have mainly sunny skies with temperatures rising up to around 76. For your current weather, log on to ElkhornMediaGroup.com.
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1: He calls it historic. I'm Lisa Lacera, Fox News. President Trump says Hamas and other armed groups in Gaza will disarm as part of a deal brokered by his Board of Peace.
2: Provisions of the plan, he said, will result in a Palestinian government in control of Gaza with no harbor for terror groups. It would also, according to the plan, ensure security for Israel.
1: Fox's Grinnell Scott. The president says the first part of the deal calls for Hamas to lay down their arms. Israel's withdrawal of troops in Gaza, patrolled by an international stabilization force working with Palestinian police. A U.S. official says Israel is skeptical of the deal. Spain will send its military to restore order at its border with Morocco after thousands of migrants crossed into the tiny territory of Ceuta. At least nine people have died in the attempt.
3: State television and TVE in Spain reports that 2,000 to 3,000 people have crossed into Ceuta, with the interior ministry vowing to deport those who do cross illegally. Clashes have also been reported in a second enclave called Melilla as migrants attempted to cross there, but they ran into some resistance.
1: Fox's Kevin Cork. Ceuta authorities had previously linked the migrant surge to a Spanish Supreme Court ruling earlier this month that barred authorities from returning migrants who arrived by sea without due process. The ruling does not apply to migrants who enter by land. Spain is a main point of arrival to Europe for migrants seeking asylum from their home countries. The governor and Russia's Volodograd region says an energy facility and warehouses are on fire as fighting flares up between Russia and Ukraine. Ukraine's prime minister, President Volodymyr Zelensky, tells Fox's Brett Baer Russia has lost more than a million men.
4: 1,600,000 losses and about 700,000 killed.
1: This comes as Congress continues to work on a bill that would put further sanctions on Russia. 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
1: A friend of a teenager found dead in coastal waters off Mississippi is preparing to file lawsuits against social media personalities, saying they're spreading falsehoods about him.
6: The investigation into the death of 18-year-old Nolan Wells is yet to be completed, and the teen's family has already expressed concerns over law enforcement saying foul play was unlikely. But now an attorney representing a friend of Wells is preparing lawsuits against online creators over allegedly false claims. Bart Edmiston Jr. says not only are accusations being levied against him via social media, but also his address is being published, along with photos of his family's home and information on his family members. The Edmistons are not the first family connected to the case to claim they've been threatened. Eben Brown, Fox News.
1: A judge has granted a competency evaluation for an NFL coach's son who was accused in his mother's shooting.
7: Elijah Zion Bienemy is facing felony charges in his mother's shooting, and a judge has cleared the way for him to undergo a competency evaluation. Bienemy is the 27-year-old son of former Washington Commanders coach Eric Bienemy and is accused of shooting Mia Bienemy several times on Sunday night at the family's home. The motion asking for the evaluation was filed by the Loudoun County, Virginia Public Defender's Office, which argues that Bienemy has significant mental health issues and cannot assist in his own defense. Investigators have not revealed a motive in the incident. Mia Bienemy remains hospitalized but is out of the intensive care unit. Tanya J. Powers, Fox News.
1: Eric Bienemy is currently an assistant coach with the Kansas City Chiefs. Palestinian authorities have asked the U.S. Supreme Court to pause a $656 million judgment in a long-running lawsuit filed by Americans killed or wounded in attacks in Israel. The emergency appeal comes after a lower court reinstated the damages after a Supreme Court decision that followed more than 20 years of litigation. I'm Lisa LaSera. This is Fox News.
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2: A deal to disarm. I'm Lisa Lacera, Fox News. President Trump posting on Truth Social that his Board of Peace has brokered a deal that will put a Palestinian government in control of Gaza with no place for terror groups and would also provide security for Israel.
3: The president said a phased implementation of his 20-point peace plan will commence with Hamas laying down arms, Israel withdrawing its troops, and Gaza patrolled by an international stabilization force working with Palestinian police. A Board of Peace official would only say the process would take some time to implement.
2: Fox's Grinnell Scott, a U.S. official, says Israel is skeptical of the plan, though said it does not include any new provisions. A Senate vote on President Trump's nominee for Attorney General has been put off after it hit a roadblock from Republicans.
4: President Trump says he has no objection to temporarily withdrawing Acting Attorney General Todd Blanche's nomination and renominating him next year. A vote in the Senate Judiciary Committee was postponed after Republican Senators John Cornyn and Tom Tillis demanded more information from the Justice Department about ending a weaponization fund and other elements of a settlement between the president and the IRS.
2: Fox's Jared Halpern at the White House. Tillis is not running for re-election. Cornyn lost a primary to Texas Attorney General Ken Paxton, who was endorsed by President Trump. Senator Cornyn told reporters the fact that they're not putting the weaponization fund issue in writing tells him they plan to revive it. Seattle's police chief Sean Barnes resigns under pressure from the mayor over the response to last weekend's deadly shooting at a food festival.
5: It was 5 hours before the police department and Mayor Wilson held a news conference to announce one person had been arrested. And it wasn't until Monday, 17 hours later, that officials confirmed another suspect had died at the scene and a third unidentified suspect remained missing.
2: Fox's Claudia Cowan. 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
2: A Connecticut stepmother has said no to a plea deal in the kidnapping case against her.
10: Attorneys for Kimberly Sullivan say she has declined Connecticut's offer to plead guilty to charges including first-degree kidnapping in exchange for a 30-year sentence that would be suspended after 10 years. Sullivan is accused of holding her stepson captive in an 8-by-9-foot room for 2 decades. In February 2025, she called 911 to report a fire, telling firefighters her stepson was inside the home. They rescued the man, who was in his early 30s, with first responders saying he was emaciated and weighed just 68 pounds. He told them a lock was always kept on his room's door and that he started the fire to gain his freedom. Sullivan has pleaded not guilty to the charges and is due in court again in September. Tanya J. Powers, Fox News.
2: More information released concerning Tony Romo's drunk driving arrest last week.
11: The Milwaukee County, Wisconsin Sheriff's Office says the former Cowboys quarterback and top CBS NFL analyst did have an open bottle of alcohol in his Jeep when he was arrested for operating under the influence last week. Authorities' citations also show Romo was stopped on Interstate 43 on July 23rd after he was seen passing cars in an area which separates interstate traffic from cars entering via an on-ramp. Romo did not do well on field sobriety tests and refused a test to measure his intoxication after being arrested. He's due in court September 21st. Kevin Uretsky, Fox News.
2: Federal regulators clearing the way for robo-taxis to operate without steering wheels and eventually even brake pedals. Amazon's fully automated Zoox vehicles have gotten approval to begin charging customers for the new vehicles that feature inward-facing seats. Once they get state and local approval, Zoox has already been offering free rides in Las Vegas and San Francisco since last fall. I'm Lisa Lucera. This is Fox News.
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2: A breakthrough for Middle East peace. I'm Chris DeMeo, Fox News. President Trump says a historic agreement has been reached to fully disarm Hamas and other armed groups in Gaza. In a Truth Social post, Trump called the deal a major step toward ending the war and advancing his administration's peace plan. He says the deal would allow a new Palestinian government to work with the Board of Peace while giving Israel greater security. As the president warned, the U.S. military retaliated against Iran for a missile attack on U.S. troops in Jordan.
3: Dozens of targets were hit, including IRGC military command centers, drone and missile launching positions, and the remnants of maritime capabilities. U.S. Central Command released a statement saying the strikes aimed to further diminish threats posed by Iran and its proxies to American forces, commercial shipping, and neighboring Gulf countries. Earlier, President Trump told Fox News, quote, "We're going to beat the effing S out of them," after the Iranians launched that surprise attack on U.S. forces in Jordan. The comments come as diplomatic efforts have been unsuccessful so far. Here in Israel, the military remains on high alert with the possibility that the conflict expands in the days ahead.
2: That's Fox's Trey Yingst reporting from Tel Aviv. Well, Senate Democrats urged the Trump administration to resurrect the plan to put Harriet Tubman on the $20 bill.
4: The Obama administration 10 years ago announced plans to replace President Andrew Jackson with Harriet Tubman on the $20 bill. Treasury Secretary Scott Bessent was asked about it this month and said the Trump administration was not at present going ahead with it. Now a group of Senate Democrats led by Jeanne Shaheen of New Hampshire and Chris Van Hollen of Maryland sent Bessent a letter urging him to reconsider, noting bipartisan support for the idea and years of work on it at the Treasury Department. Harriet Tubman was born into slavery in Maryland in 1822, escaped in 1849, and went back on missions to help dozens of others get free. And she was a Union Army scout and spy during the Civil War. Chris Foster, Fox News.
2: The death toll in a China landslide climbs to 51. 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
2: President Trump announcing the Freedom Haulers Initiative, expanding commercial drivers' license eligibility for veterans and cracking down on licenses held by non-English speakers. The president explains how the program would work.
11: Any veteran with a heavy vehicle experience from the military will now be eligible to skip redundant road tests to obtain a commercial driver's license. We're going to make it as easy as possible for the veterans.
2: The president says so far 34 states have joined the initiative. Well, the Senate may try to hold Dr. Anthony Fauci in contempt of Congress for refusing to answer questions yesterday during a hearing over COVID policy.
12: The question is if the Senate can hold Fauci in contempt and send a criminal referral to DOJ for prosecution. A contempt resolution could face a filibuster on the floor, but Rand Paul believes he can bypass that.
13: I've sent a criminal referral on Anthony Fauci twice under Biden and twice under Trump. Now I would be sending the committee's product. That's probably what happens.
12: The DOJ must then decide to prosecute. The Biden DOJ prosecuted Trump figures Peter Navarro and Steve Bannon for not talking to the committee investigating the Capitol riot. Republicans argue it's selective prosecution when it comes to Fauci. Democrats defended Fauci. They accused the GOP of trying to trip him up.
2: That's Fox's Chad Pergram on Capitol Hill. A judge in Georgia sentences the father of the Appalachian High School mass shooting to 15 years in prison for giving his son the gun used to murder four people at his high school and failing to address the boy's mental health. The judge sentenced Colin Gray just days after sending his 16-year-old son Colt to prison for life. Colt Gray was 14 when he killed the four at his high school, the father and son pleading guilty to multiple charges. I'm Chris DeMayo. This is Fox News.
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1: The news starts now.
2: A historic deal. I'm Deborah Valentine, Fox News. In a Truth Social statement, President Trump says a deal is reached to fully disarm Hamas and other armed groups in Gaza.
3: In a Truth Social post, President Trump called the work of his Board of Peace a monumental step toward a lasting peace. Provisions of the plan, he said, will result in a Palestinian government in control of Gaza with no harbor for terror groups. It would also, according to the plan, ensure security for Israel. The president said a phased implementation of his 20-point peace plan will commence with Hamas laying down arms, Israel withdrawing its troops, and Gaza patrolled by an international stabilization force working with Palestinian police. A Board of Peace official would only say the process would take some time to implement. Gernal Scott, Fox News.
2: The agreement would allow a new Palestinian government to work with the Board of Peace and prevent Gaza from being used as a base for terror attacks. The Trump administration is considering its next steps in Iran after another wave of U.S. military strikes Wednesday night as the conflict continues to escalate.
4: The president is weighing what the Wall Street Journal reports is a significant escalation in the war, saying he's in an escalatory mood, but he has not yet figured out the depth of that response, indicating that the retaliatory strikes on Iranian command centers, missile facilities, and defense sites last night might just be the beginning of this retaliation. The go big option, as it is being called, was reportedly prepared by the CENTCOM commander, Admiral Brad Cooper, who presented it to the president on Air Force One after the dignified transfer of those four soldiers recently killed overseas. This option includes 10 to 14 days of intensive airstrikes intended to cripple Iran's missile capability.
2: Fox's Jackie Heinrich reporting. 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
2: Well, Spain is deploying its military after migrants ran across its border with Morocco on Wednesday. Fox's Kevin Cork reports.
9: Migrants by the thousands surged by land and sea from Morocco into the territory. Video showing hundreds, if not thousands, swimming or floating on inner tubes from the Moroccan side, while others broke through a gate on land and just ran into the city. State television and TVE in Spain reports that 2,000 to 3,000 people have crossed into Ceuta, with the Interior Ministry vowing to deport those who do cross illegally. Clashes have also been reported in a second enclave called Melilla, as migrants attempted to cross there, but they ran into some resistance.
2: At least 9 people have died attempting to cross the border after a Supreme Court ruling guaranteeing due process for those who cross the border by sea. The Trump administration making it easier for military veterans to get commercial driver's licenses.
10: As part of the administration's efforts to revoke the CDLs of undocumented immigrants and non-English speakers, President Trump says the Transportation Department and VA are teaming up to get more veterans behind the wheels of big rigs.
11: As we get illegal aliens off the roads today, we're also taking action to replace these unqualified migrant truck drivers with highly qualified American veterans.
10: The Freedom Haulers program expands eligibility for military veterans to get expedited commercial driver's licenses and fast-tracks training for those who have never driven a heavy commercial vehicle. at the White House. Jared Halpern, Fox News.
2: Seattle's mayor says the city's police chief, Sean Barnes, has resigned amid public criticism of his response to last week's fatal food festival shootout. Seattle's mayor, Katie Wilson, asked for his resignation. Barnes was out of town at a law enforcement conference when gunfire erupted. 3 people were killed and 4 people were wounded. I'm Deborah Valentine. This is Fox News.
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5: The city of Mount Vernon is electing a mayor and two councilors in the general election November 3rd, 2026. Filing forms are available at City of Mount Vernon City Hall. Forms for incumbents are due back August 13th. All other forms are due back by August 24th.
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2: A breakthrough? I'm Chris DeMeo, Fox News. President Trump says a historic agreement has been reached to fully disarm Hamas and other armed groups in Gaza. In a post on Truth Social, the president called the deal a major step toward ending the war and advancing his administration's peace plan. He says the agreement would allow a new Palestinian government to work with the Board of Peace while giving Israel greater security. Well, the Trump administration is considering its next steps in Iran.
3: The president is weighing what the Wall Street Journal reports is a significant escalation in the war, saying he's in an escalatory mood, but he has not yet figured out the depth of that response, indicating that the retaliatory strikes on Iranian command centers, missile facilities, and defense sites might just be the beginning of this retaliation. The go big option, as it is being called, was reportedly prepared by the CENTCOM commander, Admiral Brad Cooper, who presented it to the president on Air Force One after the dignified transfer of those four soldiers recently killed overseas. This option includes 10 to 14 days of intensive airstrikes intended to cripple Iran's missile capability.
2: That's Fox's Jackie Heinrich at the White House. The State Department announcing U.S. sanctions on entities and individuals in China, India, and Iran who help enable the Iranian regime.
4: This as President Trump continues to weigh whether to carry out a major assault on Iran's weapon systems and other targets to stop the regime. Meantime, U.S. allies in the region are trying to prevent another war front after the Houthis declared a naval blockade on the Red Sea. Also, some are encouraging the president to address China over the country's alleged plan to arm Iran with rocket launchers. However, China denies these accusations and claims they're pushing for an end to this conflict.
2: That's Fox's Christina Coleman. 34 people are now confirmed dead from this week's powerful earthquake in southwestern Japan. Dozens of people were injured. 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
2: President Trump announcing the Freedom Haulers Initiative, expanding commercial driver's license eligibility for veterans and cracking down on licenses held by illegal immigrants and non-English speakers. The president explains how the program would work.
11: Any veteran with a heavy vehicle experience from the military will now be eligible to skip redundant road tests to obtain a commercial driver's license. We're going to make it as easy as possible for the veterans.
2: Now, the president says so far 34 states have joined the initiative. Well, the Senate may try to hold Dr. Anthony Fauci in contempt of Congress for refusing to answer questions Wednesday during a hearing over COVID policy.
12: The question is if the Senate can hold Fauci in contempt and send a criminal referral to DOJ for prosecution. A contempt resolution could face a filibuster on the floor, but Rand Paul believes he can bypass that.
13: I've sent a criminal referral on Anthony Fauci twice under Biden and twice under Trump. Now I would be sending the committee's product. That's probably what happens.
12: The DOJ must then decide to prosecute. The Biden DOJ prosecuted Trump figures Peter Navarro and Steve Bannon for not talking to the committee investigating the Capitol riot. Republicans argue it's selective prosecution when it comes to Fauci. Democrats defended Fauci. They accused the GOP of trying to trip him up.
2: That's Fox's Chad Pergram on Capitol Hill. A judge in Georgia sentences the father of the Appalachian High School mass shooting to 15 years in prison for giving his son the gun used to murder four people at his high school and failing to address the boy's mental health. The judge sentenced Colin Gray just days after sending his 16-year-old son Colt to prison for life. Colt Gray was 14 when he killed the four at his high school in September of 2024. The father and son pleading guilty to multiple charges. I'm Chris DeMeo. This is Fox News.
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1: A peace agreement. I'm Deborah Valentine, Fox News. On social media, President Trump says a deal is reached to fully disarm Hamas and other armed groups in Gaza.
2: In a Truth Social post, President Trump called the work of his Board of Peace a monumental step toward a lasting peace. Provisions of the plan, he said, will result in a Palestinian government in control of Gaza with no harbor for terror groups. It would also, according to the plan, ensure security for Israel. The president said a phased implementation of his 20-point peace plan will commence with Hamas laying down arms, Israel withdrawing its troops, and Gaza patrolled by an international stabilization force working with Palestinian police. A Board of Peace official would only say the process would take some time to implement. Gernal Scott, Fox News.
1: The agreement would allow a new Palestinian government to work with the Board of Peace and prevent Gaza from being used as a base for terror attacks. The U.S. State Department announced that the U.S. sanctioned six entities and individuals in China, India, and Iran accused of helping to enable the Iranian regime. Fox's Christina Coleman has the story.
3: This as President Trump continues to weigh whether to carry out a major assault on Iran's weapon systems and other targets to stop the regime. Meantime, U.S. allies in the region are trying to prevent another war front after the Houthis declared a naval blockade on the Red Sea. Also, some are encouraging the president to address China over the country's alleged plan to arm Iran with rocket launchers. However, China denies these accusations and claims they're pushing for an end to this conflict.
1: This comes as the president announced the Board of Peace reached what he called a historic agreement to fully disarm Hamas and other armed groups in Gaza. 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
1: Spain is deploying its military after migrants ran across its border with Morocco on Wednesday. Fox's Kevin Cork has more.
15: Migrants by the thousands surged by land and sea from Morocco into the territory. Video showing hundreds, if not thousands, swimming or floating on inner tubes from the Moroccan side, while others broke through a gate on land and just ran into the city. State television and TVE in Spain reports that 2,000 to 3,000 people have crossed into Ceuta, with the Interior Ministry vowing to deport those who do cross illegally. Clashes have also been reported in a second enclave called Melilla as migrants attempted to cross there, but they ran into some resistance.
1: At least 9 people have died attempting to cross the border after a Supreme Court ruling guaranteeing due process for those who cross the border by sea. President Trump's cabinet gets a change of scenery today. Fox's Jared Halpern has more from the White House.
16: President Trump is hosting another cabinet meeting today, and for the first time, his top aides will gather at Camp David, the presidential retreat in the Maryland Mountains. White House Press Secretary Caroline Levitt says the site will be a lot of fun and something different for the cabinet to experience. President Trump last visited Camp David last month to celebrate Father's Day weekend with his family. A cabinet meeting at Camp David had been planned in May, but was canceled because of a severe weather threat. At the White House, Jared Halpern, Fox News.
1: Authorities say cyber attacks targeted over 30 water systems in Minnesota earlier this week. The source of the attacks is being investigated, but they came amid warnings that Iranian hackers have been focused on such systems. Minnesota says it serves said Thursday that the investigation into the attacks that happened on Sunday and Monday is continuing. Minnesota state officials have not identified who was behind them. I'm Deborah Valentine. This is Fox News.
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1: A breakthrough? I'm Chris DeMeo, Fox News. President Trump says a historic agreement has been reached to fully disarm Hamas and other armed groups in Gaza. In a post on Truth Social, the president called the deal a major step toward ending the war and advancing his administration's peace plan. He says the agreement would allow a new Palestinian government to work with the Board of Peace while giving Israel greater security. Well, the Trump administration is considering its next steps in Iran.
2: The president is weighing what the Wall Street Journal reports is a significant escalation in the war, saying he's in an escalatory mood, but he has not yet figured out the depth of that response, indicating that the retaliatory strikes on Iranian command centers, missile facilities, and defense sites might just be the beginning of this retaliation. The go big option, as it is being called, was reportedly prepared by the CENTCOM commander, Admiral Brad Cooper, who presented it to the president on Air Force One after the dignified transfer of those four soldiers recently killed overseas. This option includes 10 to 14 days of intensive airstrikes intended to cripple Iran's missile capability.
1: Fox's Jackie Heinrich at the White House. The State Department announcing U.S. sanctions on entities and individuals in China, India, and Iran who help enable the Iranian regime.
3: This as President Trump continues to weigh whether to carry out a major assault on Iran's weapon systems and other targets to stop the regime. Meantime, U.S. allies in the region are trying to prevent another war front after the Houthis declared a naval blockade on the Red Sea. Also, some are encouraging the president to address China over the country's alleged plan to arm Iran with rocket launchers. However, China denies these accusations and claims they're pushing for an end to this conflict.
1: That's Fox's Christina Coleman reporting. 34 people now confirmed dead from this week's powerful earthquake in southwestern Japan. 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
1: President Trump's cabinet gets a change of scenery today. Fox's Jared Halpern has more.
16: President Trump is hosting another cabinet meeting today, and for the first time, his top aides will gather at Camp David, the presidential retreat in the Maryland Mountains. White House Press Secretary Caroline Levitt says the site will be a lot of fun and something different for the cabinet to experience. President Trump last visited Camp David last month to celebrate Father's Day weekend with his family. A cabinet meeting at Camp David had been planned in May, but was canceled because of a severe weather threat. At the White House, Jared Halpern, Fox News.
1: President Trump says his new Freedom Haulers initiative will help replace illegal migrant truck drivers with American veterans.
17: Experience from the military will now be eligible to skip redundant road tests to obtain a commercial driver's license. We're going to make it as easy as possible for the veterans.
15: The plan gives qualifying veterans twice as long to apply for an expedited commercial driver's license. It also offers CDL training to those who didn't drive heavy trucks during their military service. It also builds on the administration's crackdown on commercial driver's license fraud. The Transportation Department says it has removed more than 24,000 commercial drivers for failing English proficiency requirements.
1: That's Fox's Marianne Rafferty. A judge in Georgia sentences the father of the Appalachian High School mass shooting to 15 years in prison for giving his son the gun used to murder four people at his high school and failing to address the boy's mental health. The judge sentenced Colin Gray to just days after sending his 16-year-old son Colt to prison for life. Colt Gray was 14 when he killed the four at his high school in September of 2024, the father and son pleading guilty to multiple charges. Dow futures finishing up moderately on Friday. Upbeat earnings from Amazon adding to optimism. I'm Chris DeMeo. This is Fox News.
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1: A historic agreement. I'm Deborah Valentine, Fox News. On social media, President Trump says a deal is reached to fully disarm Hamas and other armed groups in Gaza.
2: In a Truth Social post, President Trump called the work of his Board of Peace a monumental step toward a lasting peace. Provisions of the plan, he said, will result in a Palestinian government in control of Gaza with no harbor for terror groups. It would also, according to the plan, ensure security for Israel. The president said a phased implementation of his 20-point peace plan will commence with Hamas laying down arms, Israel withdrawing its troops, and Gaza patrolled by an international stabilization force working with Palestinian police. A Board of Peace official would only say the process would take some time to implement. Gernal Scott, Fox News.
1: The agreement would allow a new Palestinian government to work with the Board of Peace and prevent Gaza from being used as a base for terror attacks. A Senate vote on President Trump's attorney general nominee has been delayed after the nomination hit a Republican roadblock. Fox's Jared Halpern has more from the White House and what the president is considering.
3: President Trump says he has no objection to temporarily withdrawing acting attorney general Todd Blanche's nomination and renominating him next year. A vote in the Senate Judiciary Committee was postponed after Republican Senators John Cornyn and Tom Tillis demanded more information from the Justice Department about ending a weaponization fund and other elements of a settlement between the president and the IRS. Tillis is not running for re-election, and Cornyn lost a primary to a challenger endorsed by President Trump. Responding to the president's social media post, Cornyn says President Trump is mistaken if he believes concerns are limited to just the two Republican senators. At the White House, Jared Halpern, Fox News.
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1: Seattle's police chief Sean Barnes has resigned following intense public pressure and a request from Mayor Katie Wilson. Fox's Claudia Cowan has details.
7: The move comes after Sunday's mass shooting at the Bite of Seattle Food Festival, which was followed by intense criticism over the city's delayed public response to that incident. It was 5 hours before the police department and Mayor Wilson held a news conference to announce one person had been arrested. And it wasn't until Monday, 17 hours later, that officials confirmed another suspect had died at the scene, and a third unidentified suspect remained missing. Barnes then faced additional scrutiny after a tense exchange with a reporter about his travel schedule. According to one report, Barnes has spent at least 47 days out of town this year.
1: Deputy Chief Andre Sales has been appointed to serve as the city's interim chief. The police chief had been out of town during the shooting. Black community leaders rallied in support of the police chief and have criticized the Seattle mayor for not hiring more black people. President Trump says his new Freedom Haulers initiative will help replace illegal migrant truck drivers with American veterans.
8: Experience from the military will now be eligible to skip redundant road tests to obtain a commercial driver's license. We're going to make it as easy as possible for the veterans.
9: The plan gives qualifying veterans twice as long to apply for an expedited commercial driver's license. It also offers CDL training to those who didn't drive heavy trucks during their military service. It also builds on the administration's crackdown on commercial driver's license fraud. The Transportation Department says it has removed more than 24,000 commercial drivers for failing English proficiency requirements.
1: That's Fox's Marianne Rafferty with that report. Werner Enterprises President Nathan Meisgeier announced that his company will hire over 1,000 veterans throughout the next year. I'm Deborah Valentine. This is Fox News.
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1: 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A fire weather watch has been issued by the National Weather Service for our area beginning tomorrow for windy and breezy conditions with critical relative humidity. It'll be in effect through tomorrow evening. Expect west winds 15 to 25 miles per hour with gusts up to 35 miles per hour and relative humidity as low as 17%. Use caution and practice extreme fire safety prevention when outdoors. Stay tuned for updates. The University of Michigan has recently issued a paper featuring the John Day Fossil Beds National Monument. A 30-million-year-old fossil of a species related to dogs has been found at the park. In fact, it's one of the most complete fossils of a pre-Ice Age dog ever found in North America. The canid is called Mesocyon coryphaeus. John Day Fossil Beds paleontologist Ted Fremd was the researcher who initially found the specimen, prioritized its collection, and completed the initial round of preparation to remove the skull. Find the full paper posted to our website. Also, the John Day Fossil Beds National Monument remains closed due to current wildfire activity. Looking at the shingle fire, it was updated yesterday to 64,493 acres. Along the Highway 26 corridor, fire has moved into rocky areas, slowing the blaze's progression to the north. There will be a community meeting this evening to give an overview of the fire and answer questions. It'll be at the Dayville Community Hall beginning at 2 o'clock p.m. It'll also be streamed live on the Ochocoee National Forest Facebook page. Currently, U.S. Highway 26 is open between Mitchell and Prineville with no to minimum delay. I'm Logan Bidjat. Follow breaking news on the Elkhorn Media Group Facebook page.
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0: It's a Marty party. There he is, Marty Stewart with Tempted, KJDY at 612, 54 degrees out there, getting cranking on a Friday. We have Phil Vassar on the way.
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0: It's Caitlin Butts and her latest into the station here, Never Really Mine, KJDY. 621, and it's 55 outside. We'll have a peek at our fire and outdoor report. Today's fire and outdoor report is brought to you by Jeanette Radinovich, State Farm Insurance.
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0: little colder wall. And sleeping on the blacktop, KJDY. It is 6:30. We're sitting at 55 outside. Keep it tuned right here. We'll have a closer look at our weather in just a moment.
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0: 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Patchy smoke and sunny skies throughout the region. High temperatures in the John Day Basin into the 90s with light wind today. On into tonight, mostly clear, patchy smoke. Lows in the upper 50s to lower 60s, and then on into tomorrow, sunny becoming partly cloudy. Highs in the lower 80s to lower 90s. For the Ochocojon Day Highlands, including Prairie City and Seneca, same deal, sunny with patchy smoke and high temperatures in the lower to mid 90s. For tonight, expect mostly clear skies and lows into the 50s. Tomorrow, partly cloudy, patchy smoke throughout the day, and highs into the 80s. Follow current conditions at elkhornmediagroup.com.
5: Will Hamas give up its weapons?
6: I'm Dave Anthony, Fox News. President Trump says they've agreed to in the next phase of a post-war plan for Gaza being worked out by the Trump-created Board of Peace.
7: President Trump calling this a major agreement for Hamas to disarm in Gaza. The president posting on Truth Social. Today, the Board of Peace reached a historic agreement for the complete disarmament of Hamas and all other armed groups in Gaza. This is a monumental step toward lasting peace and security. Now, the details of that disarmament by the terrorist group Hamas will be worked out over the next several weeks.
6: Fox's Steve Harrigan in Tel Aviv. Hamas says it'll only give up arms if Israel pulls forces out of Gaza. The president also tells Fox the Iran conflict is going well and we just keep winning, hitting them hard. Fox's Peter Ducey reports from the White House.
8: We know that now he does have this option for 10 to 14 days of strikes, the go big option that has been prepared by the CENTCOM commander. We don't know exactly where his head is at, but we should find out soon.
6: We'll hear from him in a Trump cabinet meeting in 2 hours at Camp David in Maryland. The president also tells Fox a border crisis getting worse in Spain is terrible, warning it could happen here if Democrats win elections. Fox's Greg Palcott reports this exodus was
9: prompted, it's believed, by a recent Spanish court ruling that immigrants arriving by sea would not be immediately turned away.
6: 60,000 migrants have entered the Ceuta past Spanish territory.
9: Those new arrivals came by sea and by land, overwhelming local authorities saying they were fleeing dire economic conditions in Africa. socialist Spanish Prime Minister Pedro Sanchez, who has led a pro-immigration administration, has called the onslaught of immigrants in Ceuta a violation of territorial sovereignty.
6: At least 34 migrants have died trying to get there. Oil prices are rising again this morning, about 2% in their spike up in the Iran conflict as oil company profits surging. Chevron's earnings more than quadrupled last quarter from a year ago. ExxonMobil's profit doubled. 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
6: Acting Attorney General Todd Blanche's nomination remains in limbo, and President Trump says he may withdraw it for now until two Republican senators considering voting against Blanche's confirmation are out of office. John Cornyn and Tom Tillis have concerns about a Trump IRS tax settlement that includes a so-called anti-weaponization fund for people who claim they were political targets of the Biden Justice Department. Blanche says that fund has been scrapped, but Senator Cornyn isn't convinced.
14: The fact that they're balking at putting that in writing tells me that they were hoping to get by with this settlement agreement and his testimony and then revitalize those provisions at a later date.
6: Senator Cornyn will not be reelected. He lost a Republican primary in Texas this year to a challenger who's trailing the Democrat in the new Fox News poll.
15: 51% prefer Democratic Senate candidate James Tallarico, while 48% favor Republican candidate and current state attorney general Ken Paxton. 36% of Republicans say they're concerned about Paxton's character, while 17% of Democrats feel Tallarico is too extreme. 4 in 10 Texans polled say inflation is the most important issue to their Senate vote, with 35% saying they're falling behind financially. In the governor's race, incumbent Republican Greg Abbott is favored by 1 point over Democrat Gina Hinojosa. Kristen Goodwin, Fox News.
6: Weeks after New York's Democratic governor caused controversy with an executive order blocking large artificial intelligence data centers, Oregon's Democratic governor takes action.
16: Governor Tina Kotek says she's ordering the state to withdraw the sale of 32 acres in Salem, Oregon, where a California company wants to build a controversial $5 billion data center. Verus, the Silicon Valley company behind the center, says it intends to proceed with the project anyway and called Kotek's actions disappointing.
6: That's Fox's Tanya J. Powers. On Wall Street, stock futures are rising ahead of the opening bell this hour, so there could be more gains added to yesterday's big Dow and NASDAQ surge. I'm Dave Anthony, and this is Fox News.
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horseback. 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

0: want my horse back.
1: Just want his horse back. I mean, yeah, Cody Johnson and his latest into the station on that one. KJBY, it's 641 on a Friday morning, 55 degrees out there. You ready to win something? Let's play some Morning Music Mania.
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1: That's right. Here we are on our Morning Music Mania contest. It's brought to you by Subway of John Day. And this is your chance to win one of those delicious 6-inch breakfast subs from Subway. Just for getting it right and knowing some country music. You really do have to know it today. It's Finish It Friday. So, got to finish those lyrics for us. I've got a song, piece of a song clipped out, and then some of the lyrics are removed. You have to figure out what's missing. You call me here at the station. You'll wind up being caller number 3. Join me on the radio and in front of everyone. You fill in that blank for us. Tell us the lyrics and then get your name on this gift certificate for a 6-inch breakfast sub from Subway. It's fun. Get to be on the radio. Get a sandwich out of the deal. Just remember, if you won on the show within the last 30 days, you'll need to hold off from calling and let someone else win. That's how we keep it all fair around here. You know, wait till your month is up before you can win again. Okay, so I've got our song clipped out. You're ready to crank it up and listen and give me a call. Like I said, if you can fill in the blank, call me at 575-1400 today. It's a song by Alabama. Let me get all my buttons pushed here. Here we go. All right, here it is.
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1: Mmm. Okay, what's he saying there? Let's hit that again. All right, Alabama.

0: right. If you can fill in that blank, call me at 575-1400. What are the lyrics? Let's listen again.
1: Oh, play me some mountain music. Then I'll float on down the river.
0: All right. 575-1400. Can you do it? Looking for number three. Let's go.
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0: All right. No more phone calls, please. We have our caller on the line from Melon Mania into Morning Music Mania. It's Jake Taylor. Good morning, Jake. How you doing today?
5: I'm great. How's Logan?
0: I'm doing great as well, and I've got this Alabama song queued up, ready to go. Some of the lyrics, as you know, are removed. Are you ready to fill those in for us?
5: I'm more than ready.
0: I figured as much. All right. Well, hey, I'm going to push play in 3, 2, 1. Let's do it.
5: Like grandma and grandpa used to do.
0: Yeah, used to play. You bet. Good job on that one, Jake. Got your gift certificate ready to roll here at the station for you. Thank you for calling in today. And, hey, you have a good weekend out there.
5: Yeah, you too, Logan. See you at the rodeo.
0: Yeah, you betcha. See you out there. And everyone else listening, you know how to play it. Make sure you're tuned in around this time every weekday morning. Of course, it is our Morning Music Mania, and it's brought to you by Subway of John Day. We're going to be back tomorrow around this same, Did I say tomorrow? What I meant was Monday around this same time of day for Morning Music Mania's, what is even Monday? Monday, one day. That's it. Yep, I only play a piece of a song on Monday. You'll have to guess what song it is. Right now, you know what song it is. You're just waiting to hear it, and I'm going to push play right now. Quit yakking at you. Mountain music, playing that good old stuff from Alabama. Keep it tuned right here to KJDY. Congratulations, Jake. Crank it up.

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1: 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A fire weather watch has been issued by the National Weather Service for our area beginning tomorrow for windy and breezy conditions with critical relative humidity. It'll be in effect through tomorrow evening. Expect west winds 15 to 25 miles per hour with gusts up to 35 miles per hour and relative humidity as low as 17%. Use caution and practice extreme fire safety prevention when outdoors. Stay tuned for updates. The University of Michigan has recently issued a paper featuring the John Day Fossil Beds National Monument. A 30-million-year-old fossil of a species related to dogs has been found at the park. In fact, it's one of the most complete fossils of a pre-Ice Age dog ever found in North America. The canid is called Mesocyon coryphaeus. John Day Fossil Beds paleontologist Ted Fremd was the researcher who initially found the specimen, prioritized its collection, and completed the initial round of preparation to remove the skull. Find the full paper posted to our website. Also, the John Day Fossil Beds National Monument remains closed due to current wildfire activity. Looking at the shingle fire, it was updated yesterday to 64,493 acres. Along the Highway 26 corridor, fire has moved into rocky areas, slowing the blaze's progression to the north. There will be a community meeting this evening to give an overview of the fire and answer questions. It'll be at the Dayville Community Hall beginning at 2 o'clock p.m. It'll also be streamed live on the Ocheco National Forest Facebook page. Currently, U.S. Highway 26 is open between Mitchell and Prineville with no to minimum delay. I'm Logan Bajet. Follow breaking news on the Elkhorn Media Group Facebook page.
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0: Yeah, it's Carrie Underwood, young, beautiful, KJDY at 7:12. It's warming up outside, 57 degrees. We have a little Chris Ledoux coming up. Keep it here.
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0: 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During wildfires, we watch out for several things. Most importantly, let's watch out for the well-being of our neighbors, especially the elderly and those with respiratory issues. Heat and smoke are not their friends. Apex HVAC and Refrigeration and the People Mover remind you that fire safety is much more than fire prevention.
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0: The fever. Need more cowbell. I think that must have been what Christopher Walken was really talking about, right? There's Garth Brooks on that. Chris Ledoux before that. It's rodeo season. 7:21, 59 outside. Keep it tuned to Real Country. 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

0: Miss Ella. If it weren't for the wind here on KJDY 729, made it up to 60 degrees out there. Keep it with us. 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Patchy smoke and sunny skies throughout the region. High temperatures in the John Day Basin into the 90s with light wind today. On into tonight, mostly clear, patchy smoke. Lows in the upper 50s to lower 60s. And then on into tomorrow, sunny becoming partly cloudy. Highs in the lower 80s to lower 90s. For the Ochoco-John Day Highlands, including Prairie City and Seneca, same deal, sunny with patchy smoke and high temperatures in the lower to mid-90s. For tonight, expect mostly clear skies and lows into the 50s. Tomorrow, partly cloudy, patchy smoke throughout the day and highs into the 80s. Follow current conditions at elkhornmediagroup.com.
1: President Trump is about to head to Camp David.
2: I'm Dave Anthony, Fox News. That is in Maryland, where he and his cabinet will have a public meeting in an hour discussing a lot of issues. As for Iran, the president tells Fox the conflict is going well. We keep winning, hitting them very hard, as he considers an escalation of military strikes.
3: In the meantime, the Center for Strategic and International Studies is posting a concern about the depletion of U.S. armaments since the start of the war in Iran. The center is saying that some key weapons, such as Patriot missiles, interceptors, are at less than half the supply, the stockpile that they were before the war. Pentagon spokesman pushing back on that concern, saying the U.S. has everything it needs to carry out every order of the president.
2: That's Fox's Steve Harrigan in Tel Aviv. Is Iran behind the hacking of water systems in Minnesota? That's being investigated.
4: The mayor of Brown, Minnesota says starting on Monday, the plant operator realized that the big tower was calling for more water, but the well was not cooperating. They realized the machinery was receiving power, just not doing what it was supposed to do. So they investigated and found four neighboring systems were experiencing the same problem. Plant operators restored backup and overrode systems manually. Ultimately, 30 communities were affected, but the disruption to water systems was minimal.
2: Fox's Mike Tobin. There's a new plan for post-war Gaza. The Trump-created Board of Peace has worked out an agreement with Hamas to give up its weapons.
5: The president's saying this agreement is a critical step towards Gaza finally being governed by a new Palestinian government. At the same time, Israel will have the security it deserves, with Gaza no longer used as a base for terror attacks. As Hamas gives up their weapons, the Israeli forces will withdraw.
2: Fox's Madeline Rivera. Border crisis in Spain getting worse. At least 41 migrants fleeing Morocco have died in the past 24 hours. More than 60,000 migrants have surged into that Spanish territory. That's more than half the size of the population there. 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
2: It's a mixed market on Wall Street. After yesterday's big surge, the Dow is down 57 points. The S&P 500 is dropping almost 4, but the NASDAQ is up 47 points as oil prices rise more than 2%. WTI back to $85 a barrel. Brent crude is at 90 again.
10: High crude oil prices resulted in a dramatic increase in earnings for a couple of energy giants. ExxonMobil's earnings doubled in the recent quarter. Chevron's earnings were at the highest level on record. Both companies paid paid dividends to shareholders and bought back stock in the period. ExxonMobil says it was able to pay down debt. Oil companies were making more from jet fuel, diesel, and gasoline. Exxon reported its highest oil and gas production in more than two decades, excluding disrupted output in the Middle East. Chevron's U.S. oil and gas production topped 2 million barrels a day. Janico Solda, Fox News.
2: The price of the gas pump is up a penny this morning. AAA's national average for regular $4.10 per gallon, 26 cents higher than a month ago. An investment market growing in popularity is under more scrutiny.
11: Kelce is accused of violating state gambling laws in the lawsuit filed by New York Attorney General Letitia James in Manhattan State Court. Kelce is federally licensed as a commodities trading market where users buy and sell yes-no contracts on sports outcomes and real-world events. James says it's pure gambling that requires a New York State Gaming Commission license. Also, the state's minimum mobile betting age is 21, and Kelce lets 18-year-olds have accounts. She filed similar suits in April against Coinbase Financial Markets and Gemini Titan. The U.S. Commodity Futures Trading Commission says it has regulatory oversight over prediction markets and is challenging efforts in New York and other states to apply state laws. Chris Foster, Fox News.
2: Well, you mentioned Coinbase. That's a cryptocurrency exchange. And this morning, crypto prices are down. Bitcoin's falling more than 2%. It's about $63,000. Back in January, Bitcoin was at $97,000. I'm Dave Anthony. This is Fox News.
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0: Miss Casey Musgraves in the middle of nowhere on KJDY, 738. It's 61 degrees outside. What do you think? You ready for this? Let's do a little fact or crap. Time to win.
1: Just the facts, ma'am.
2: Crap.
1: No way.
3: It's fiction.
2: No way.
4: 50 feet of crap.
5: Yeah, that's right.
0: Yeah, that's right. Here we are in Fact or Crap. It's brought to you by a whole pile of sponsors on KJDY. Your chance to win a gift certificate from one of those sponsors just for getting things right. The best part is you don't even have to know what you're talking about. You can do it on a wild guess. It's a 50-50 shot. Fact or crap, true or false. Okay, so you got to call 575-1400. That's step one. I'm looking for caller number three. Number three joins me on the air. I read you a statement, and then you get 10 seconds to answer whether you think that statement is fact or if it's crap. If you get it right, you get your name on whatever gift certificate it is that pops up all as well. And if you don't get it right, it's still cool. It just means you can call back whenever we do this. Try your luck again. Keep listening. Go until you win. Whenever you do win, then you got to hold off from calling for the next 30 days. Got to follow our rule. Wait till your month is up before you can win again so we can keep it all fair. All right, so who's it going to be today? Go ahead and start calling 575-1400. I'm looking for caller number three. Let's do this.
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8: 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Filing forms are available at City of Mount Vernon City Hall. 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
0: All right, Grant County, a winner's name has been drawn for the grand prize of the KJDY News 102 Summer Fun Sweepstakes. 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Congratulations, Sally Fine. You're this year's big winner. Thank you to everyone who played, and thank you to all the sponsors. And again, congratulations, Sally Fine, the grand prize winner in the KJDY News 102 Summer Fun Sweepstakes. States.
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0: All right, time for a little fact or crap. We have Amber on the line. Good morning, Amber. How are you today?
11: Doing well. How are you this morning, Logan?
0: Oh, I'm doing good. Thanks for asking. All right, so I've got this 1188 Brewing Company gift certificate, and hopefully I can get your name on this. I read you the statement. You get 10 seconds to say fact or crap about it. You ready for that, Amber?
11: I'm ready.
0: Okay, here goes. The world's largest pyramid is located in Egypt. Is that fact or is that crap?
11: Crap.
0: Yeah, crap. You knew that, did you?
11: Oh, yes.
0: It sounds like you were very confident on that one. Well, congratulations. Like I say, it pays to know things, and you're the winner for today's 1188 Brewing Company gift certificate. Thanks for calling in. You have a good weekend.
11: You as well, Logan. Thank you.
0: I'll do it. Thanks, and talk to you later. And everyone else, you know how to play it. Tune in around this time on Monday. That's when we're back with Fact or Crap, brought to you by a whole bunch of sponsors on KJDY. Today's sponsor, of course, is 1188 Brewing Company. And more of this good country music, rodeo style. Here's Jake Owen.

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1: 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A fire weather watch has been issued by the National Weather Service for our area beginning tomorrow for windy and breezy conditions with critical relative humidity. It'll be in effect through tomorrow evening. Expect west winds 15 to 25 miles per hour with gusts up to 35 miles per hour and relative humidity as low as 17%. Use caution and practice extreme fire safety prevention when outdoors. Stay tuned for updates. The University of Michigan has recently issued a paper featuring the John Day Fossil Beds National Monument. A 30-million-year-old fossil of a species related to dogs has been found at the park. In fact, it's one of the most complete fossils of a pre-Ice Age dog ever found in North America. The canid is called Mesocyon coryphaeus. John Day Fossil Beds paleontologist Ted Fremd was the researcher who initially found the specimen, prioritized its collection, and completed the initial round of preparation to remove the skull. Find the full paper posted to our website. Also, the John Day Fossil Beds National Monument remains closed due to current wildfire activity. Looking at the shingle fire, it was updated yesterday to 64,493 acres. Along the Highway 26 corridor, fire has moved into rocky areas, slowing the blaze's progression to the north. There will be a community meeting this evening to give an overview of the fire and answer questions. It'll be at the Dayville Community Hall beginning at 2 o'clock p.m. It'll also be streamed live on the Ochocoee National Forest Facebook page. Currently, U.S. Highway 26 is open between Mitchell and Prineville with no to minimum delay. I'm Logan Bidjat. Follow breaking news on the Elkhorn Media Group Facebook page.
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0: Yeah, there's a story at Cadillac Jack Favor. Clint Black singing it, KJDY. It's 10 past 8 and 67 out there warming up. We've got George Strait on the way.
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2: 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Patchy smoke and sunny skies throughout the region. High temperatures in the John Day Basin into the 90s with light wind today. On into tonight, mostly clear, patchy smoke, lows in the upper 50s to lower 60s, and then on into tomorrow, sunny becoming partly cloudy, highs in the lower 80s to lower 90s. For the Ochoco John Day Highlands, including Prairie City and Seneca, same deal, sunny with patchy smoke and high temperatures in the lower to mid 90s. For tonight, expect mostly clear skies and lows into the 50s. Tomorrow, partly cloudy, patchy smoke throughout the day and highs into the 80s. Follow current conditions at ElkhornMediaGroup.com.
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6: We're about to hear from President Trump. I'm Dave Anthony, Fox News. He's arriving at Camp David in Maryland, where a cabinet meeting is about to start. The president may talk about Iran and Gaza with his Board of Peace agreement with Hamas to give up their weapons.
7: President Trump told our colleague Jackie Heinrich this morning about Iran. It's going well. All you can do is keep winning. Then eventually something will happen. But we're hitting them hard, knocking them out for a loop, and we just have to keep winning. Eventually they'll have no choice but to go home. He seems a lot more upbeat about this peace deal in Gaza, though, explaining the agreement will be carried out in carefully structured phases. As disarmament is completed, Israeli forces will withdraw.
6: Fox's Peter Ducey of the White House. It's been like a stampede at times in Spain. A surge of migrants fleeing Morocco for the Spanish territory of Ceuta. And in the last 24 hours, about 60,000 have crossed over.
8: The amount of people who pushed into the Spanish territory in just one day is equivalent to around 70% of the city's population. The military has now been deployed to help restore order. Spain's Interior Ministry says roughly 25,000 who crossed have already returned to Morocco on a voluntary basis. Spain's Prime Minister, though, Pedro Sanchez, is blaming criminal networks and human traffickers for the situation.
6: Fox's Jeff Paul. Less than 2 weeks before Wisconsin's primaries, a Democrat has dropped out of the race for governor, Mandela Barnes, who had been second in the Democrat polls. The leader, Francesca Hong, is a Democratic socialist and tells Fox this morning she does not support some of the socialist platform, like abolishing the Senate and defunding police.
9: The things we know prevent crime, like getting guns off of our street, making sure there is victims for justice, that there are, you know, places where our kids can go after school and thrive.
6: In Texas, a Fox News poll gives Democrat James Tallarico a 3-point lead over Republican Ken Paxton in the Senate race, one of the seats Democrats hope to flip to win back Congress. 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
6: We mentioned the Iran conflict as a topic for the Trump cabinet meeting that'll soon start. Oil prices this morning, they are on the rise, more than 2%. Their surge this year has led to big second quarter profits for Chevron, its highest on record, $12 billion. ExxonMobil's earnings doubled to $14 billion. Today isn't just the day that's the last one in July. This is also the final day for a Medicare subsidy, which means seniors will pay some higher prices for drugs.
14: The Centers for Medicare and Medicaid announced an end to what was supposed to be a temporary subsidy for Medicare Part D that kept prescription drug costs lower. While Democrats criticized the decision, with Senate Minority Leader Chuck Schumer calling it cruel and heartless, Dr. Mehmet Oz, the CMS administrator, said the subsidy was costing $3.6 billion and the money was just being funneled to insurance companies. That in the end, most beneficiaries would see an increase of less than $10 a month. But he points out that getting most favored nation status for many drugs has reduced costs more anyway, and notes the recent promise made to get seniors GLP-1 drugs for $50 a month. Jessica Rosenthal, Fox News.
6: Less than 2 weeks after the World Cup across America wrapped up with Spain winning the championship, beating Argentina, there is controversy at FIFA.
15: Saying I cannot stand by while FIFA considers selling a stake in the World Cup, senior advisor Carlos Cordeiro resigning in protest. Several major soccer governing bodies and federations are opposed to the plan, with many threatening boycotts. President Gianni Infantino wants to spin off FIFA's commercial businesses, including World Cups and Club World Cups for both men and women, into a $20 billion subsidiary, with 20% owned by private investors. The anchor investor in that business is a New York-based investment firm created by Joshua Kushner, the younger brother of President Trump's son-in-law, Jared Kushner. Frank Lanza, Fox News.
6: On Wall Street, the Dow's up 66 points. I'm Dave Anthony. This is Fox News.
0: Settle in. You're tuned in to Coffee Time, an engaging community conversation about topics affecting us right here in Grant County. And here's your host, Logan Bichette.
16: Yeah, good morning. Here we are on the show. Going to be talking about the Bologna Fire with Shannon Dunphy, public information officer on the Bologna Fire. Shannon, thank you for joining me this morning. How are you?
17: I'm doing pretty good, Logan. Thanks for having me.
16: Well, good. I'm glad to have you here and getting an update. This is the first time I've spoken with anyone on the show regarding the Bologna Fire. So if you could, Shannon, maybe reel us back a little bit, give us a recap, and tell us when it began and kind of the latest and greatest since then.
17: All right, sure. So the fire started right around July 16th when we had that gigantic region-wide lightning bust. And I think that within that 24-hour period, there was over 10,000 lightning strikes, and Bologna happened to be one of them. and so it kicked us off right when a bunch of fire started in the region.
16: So
17: it moved pretty well, moved pretty fast in the first couple of days, and then kind of steadily grew after the weather calmed down. It has been through a couple wind events that really pushed the acreage just because the fuels and the terrain aligned with the wind direction. But currently, the fire is at 95% containment, and they're really doing mop-up and suppression repair on the fire currently. So it's
16: okay.
17: In a good spot.
16: I'm sorry, what was that?
17: I was just saying that the fire is in a good spot right now. But we do have a weather event coming Saturday, and there's a fire weather watch for low humidity and high winds. And so it's not done. The firefighters still have some work to do out there, but it's looking good.
16: Okay. All right. Well, that sounds like some pretty positive news then. And like you said, you know, provided weather holds and everything. And at least there's going to be folks out there in case, you know, something does pop up. So thanks for that information there. How big is the fire?
17: It's 2,425 acres.
16: 2,425. All right. And then about how many folks do you have out there working?
17: We have about 288 folks, and that includes the incident management team, a Type 3 team, and about 10 crews, 9 engines, and about 11 heavy equipment, and that could be dozers or filler benchers and stuff like that.
16: Wow. All right. Yeah. So probably another busy day today as folks are getting out there and doing the thing. I really appreciate you calling in and giving us an update on this. And it sounds like 95% containment. That folks probably who live right there around the area are relieved to hear that, I would imagine.
17: Oh, I imagine so. Anytime the containment gets up that high, I think everyone gets excited. So.
16: Right. Well, we do have a couple of minutes before our commercial break here. I wanted to talk. Is there still a level one evacuation in place around the fire at all?
17: No, there's not. On the 28th, both Grant and Morrow dropped the evacuation levels.
16: Okay. I see. And so folks are... I mean, I'm sure they were home to begin with, but now worried less. So that's probably nice.
17: Yeah, I hope so. I hope folks are getting some rest and relaxation at home.
16: Right. Okay. Well, good. Well, thanks for that information as well, Shannon. Let's go ahead and pause here for a couple of minutes. Let's take a short commercial break for our sponsors. We'll be right back here with Shannon Dunphy, Public Information Officer on the Baloney Fire in let's see, Northwestern Grant County and did you say parts of Morrow County as well? Okay. All right. So we'll be back in two. Keep it here, everyone.
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0: We're back. 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
16: That's right. Back on the show here with Shannon Dunphy, Public Information Officer on the Baloney Fire. And Shannon, you were just telling us the fire is 95% contained. So kind of looking back a little bit on things, you mentioned that a few of those wind events really added to that fire activity. And so I would imagine a lot of grass in the area. What does the fuels look like for the Baloney Fire?
17: Yeah, it's a lot of short grass, kind of that bench grass component, and then timber with understory in there. And people that are familiar with the area know it's not as steep as maybe the one I'll have to get in, but it's steep and rugged terrain, a lot of rocky outcropping and stringers of timber with grass in between. So tough conditions for firefighters to be working in.
16: Okay. Yeah. Yeah, that does make it rough. And then as far as the weather ahead, I mean, how does things look? You mentioned there could be a potential weather event coming up, probably keep us on our toes, I would imagine.
17: Oh, yeah. And the whole region is kind of preparing for it just because, I mean, there's other fires besides the Bologna, and not all of them are 95% contained. And so just the other day, the Northwest Coordination Center issued a fuel and fire behavior advisory. And really, it's because kind of our winter and spring set the stage where, you know, we had record snowpack and the live fuels are super, super dry and just super receptive to fire. And so that combined with the wind event and low humidity is just kind of setting us up for that, setting us up for a couple challenging days. And I guess I should say that is only July 31st. Like, we still have a lot of fire season left.
16: Yeah, those are great points. And gosh, things to be carrying with us through the end of the season, because like you said, it's most likely not going to get any wetter. I wouldn't think, not until it's time for it to start raining. And so, you know, things can start fast and move quickly as well. As you were saying, when the weather and everything lines up, the fuels and all that, it can be very drastic. And so a lot of these fires, I know, started on that event on July 16th. So I would imagine anything we can do to keep human cause starts down to a minimum or a zero, that's what we got to do.
17: Heck yeah. No, we're really asking folks to, you know, be vigilant and follow all the current fire restrictions and area closures, particularly area closures, because, I mean, fire managers close areas just so the firefighters and the public can get safe and can stay safe. A good example is Bull Prairie Campground. They closed the lake there is because if they need to dip, if they need to get water, they need to do it right now, especially for like initial attack. And so we just ask folks that they're vigilant and pay attention to the area closures. And I'll just put a plug in that activities like using equipment that can produce sparks, driving or parking on dry vegetation, building campfires, just asking folks to be extra careful with those things.
16: Okay.
17: And
16: an added layer of things to be thinking about. The last thing you'd want to be out in the middle of one of those water bodies in your pack raft and get scooped up. And so, there's some added complication during fire season all over for everyone, I would say.
17: Yeah.
16: Well, let's see here. Let's talk about maybe some of the work that's still being done on the Bologna fire. You mentioned a lot of mop-up operations and things like that. Could you explain maybe what some of that entails?
17: Sure. So mop-up, they usually do it 200 feet in from the perimeter of the fire, and they just go out with water and with their hands, and they seek out and destroy all hot spots so that any heat is not a danger of the fire. It's not going to spot over into on-burn fuels. So sometimes they go as far as 300 feet in, depending on the fuels. You can imagine on the west side where their duff is like 4 feet deep, they mop up further in just because that heat sticks around a lot longer. So that's what mop up is, and they'll fall like hazard trees to make sure they don't fall across the line. It's pretty much just shoring up and making sure the containment line is really contained and that the fire is not going to move outside of it.
16: Okay. All right. And then do they do that mostly with engines and water sprayers and things?
17: Yeah, if they can get engines in. If not, they'll pump in miles and miles of hose. They'll just have a big trough full of water, and the engines will come fill it up, and then they'll pump in some hoses, and they'll just have sprinklers out there and firefighters with hose. Sometimes they just carry the water on their back. It's called I can't remember what it's called, actually, but it pretty much is a backpack with a water squirter.
16: Oh, wow. So they have all kinds of ways that they get that out there and make sure that the fire edge is cool and out.
17: Yeah. And I will just do a pump for our is talk about drones. A lot of drones now are equipped with infrared, and so they can fly the perimeter with their drone and say, hey, there's a hot spot right there, and send a crew out and knock down that hot spot. So the technology is pretty neat these days.
16: That's pretty impressive, just the way things are developing and all the different things you can do with stuff. Wow. Well, all right, Shannon, I think this is a good time to take another commercial break. Shall we do that?
17: Sure.
16: All right, we'll be back here in 2 minutes with Shannon Dunphy. Still plenty to talk about on the Baloney Fire. And Shannon, of course, is a public information officer. Folks, keep it tuned right here to KJDY. We'll be back in a couple.
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0: And now, back to Coffee Time with Logan Bajet.
16: That's right, on the show here with Shannon Dunphy, Public Information Officer on the Baloney Fire. It's been burning since July 16th, since that big lightning event that started up there in northwestern Grant County. And now, with the fire 95% contained, Shannon has been explaining a lot of the work that firefighters are out there doing. In fact, Shannon, you said a big part of that is folks are out there spreading hose and sprinkler line and things like that, making sure that fire's edge is as cool as possible and wet and cool. And so let's talk a little bit more about just kind of the work that we're doing here wrapping up.
17: Sure. So going on a fire is like going camping, where you just get all this equipment out, and then when it's time to go home, you're like, oh my goodness, we have to get all this back in. And so fire and the crews will be working on getting that stuff back hauled and back to the cache so it can go out for another fire, which we're sure to have again soon. They back haul all the hoses, they wrap it up, send it back to the cache, and then the cache gets prepared to be sent out to another fire. Some of the other things we do are we have folks called resource advisors out on the line, and they help with suppression repair. And it's pretty much they take care of and watch out for all natural and cultural resources. So, for example, if there's a dozer line, they'll go back in and have crews scatter branches and grass over it, and so that it'll come back faster. It's not just a dozer line that's out there on the landscape for years to come. So they try to repair that. And then there's also the berms they have to pull out and just level out so there's not a big burn causing water to, you know, go places we don't want it to go when it rains. Other things I do in particular steep areas are if there's a bunch of logs, they'll make a trench like perpendicular to the hill, and so the logs and rocks won't fall and like roll out of the containment line and start another fire. And so there's quite a bit of work that the firefighters do after the fire is mostly contained and not really a threat spreading outside of the line.
16: Okay. Yeah, a lot of moving parts and pieces to that, it sounds like.
17: Oh, yeah.
16: Oh, yeah. And then did you have any idea if fire officials have mentioned, is there any kind of forecast on when this could be 100% contained?
17: Well, I will tell you this, is that the team, we said we had 288 people, but right now they're right-sizing the organization and, you know, sending home firefighters so they can get rest and relaxation before they have to go to their next assignment. Mm-hmm. But as to the date of containment, it's really hard to nail down just because you never know. A gigantic tree might fall across the line, or there might be a lightning strike. And so, barring nothing crazy happening, we still can't nail down a date of when 100% containment will be reached.
16: Okay. All right. Well, looking at today's numbers, which is 95% contained, like we mentioned earlier, folks can at least be somewhat relieved that it's, for the most part, under control. So that's nice. Okay, well, I suppose we are getting thin on time here. Now, we should mention where people can refer to for more information. Of course, I've been trying to share a lot of that information on our Elkhorn Media Group outlets. We've got Facebook, we've got web and all of that. What kind of information sources are available to the public on your end there, Shannon?
17: Well, there's all kinds. So, for any federal fire, there's a website called NCWeb, and that's kind of our official fire information place where fires over 100 acres will mostly be posted. And so that was called NCWeb, and it's a website you can go to that has all the fires pretty much in the nation. And then the Bologna Fire has its own Facebook page, and that is just Bologna Fire. Search in Facebook, and then also the Umatilla National Forest has been sharing updates and information about the Bologna Fire. So the forest Facebook page, the fire Facebook page, you know, you guys are really good about sharing information as well. And then there's the Forest Service website as well.
16: Okay. Well, thank you so much. This has been a very informative visit, and so I guess what does that mean? So let's look ahead to the future when things are under control. What does that mean for you? Do you get time off, or do you get to go straight on to another fire?
17: I'm sure I'll be on another fire.
16: That's kind of the story during this time of the year for you, I would imagine.
17: Yep, I'm looking forward to October, just to say the least.
16: Sure, no doubt. Well, thank you again for joining me. And anything else that you need to get out to the public before we shut it down today?
17: One thing I'll just say, Logan, is just please, folks, be careful with those human-caused starts. We're supposed to get potential lightning, too, today and tomorrow. So anything you can do to prevent human-caused fires, we'd certainly appreciate.
16: Totally. Yes, thank you for that. And a good reminder, we are under a fire weather watch, I believe, from the National Weather Service. So that is a real thing. Keep it safe out there, folks. Okay, well, have a wonderful rest of your day, Shannon.
17: Take care, Logan.
16: All right, you do, too. On the show here with Shannon Dunfeet, Public Information Officer for the Bologna Fire. And everyone, you've had it right here on KJDY for Coffee Time. We'll take our final commercial break. Take it out from there.
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2: 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A fire weather watch has been issued by the National Weather Service for our area beginning tomorrow for windy and breezy conditions with critical relative humidity. It'll be in effect through tomorrow evening. Expect west winds 15 to 25 miles per hour with gusts up to 35 miles per hour and relative humidity as low as 17%. Use caution and practice extreme fire safety prevention when outdoors. Stay tuned for updates. The University of Michigan has recently issued a paper featuring the John Day Fossil Beds National Monument. A 30-million-year-old fossil of a species related to dogs has been found at the park. In fact, it's one of the most complete fossils of a pre-Ice Age dog ever found in North America. The canid is called Mesocyon coryphaeus. John Day Fossil Beds paleontologist Ted Fremd was the researcher who initially found the specimen, prioritized its collection, and completed the initial round of preparation to remove the skull. Find the full paper posted to our website. Also, the John Day Fossil Beds National Monument remains closed due to current wildfire activity. Looking at the shingle fire, it was updated yesterday to 64,493 acres. Along the Highway 26 corridor, fire has moved into rocky areas, slowing the blaze's progression to the north. There will be a community meeting this evening.

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2: A cabinet meeting underway at Camp David. I'm Lisa Brady, Fox News.
3: This is a talented group of people.
2: And the open session is rare on the Maryland campus, where meetings usually happen behind closed doors. President Trump focusing first on the state of the nation.
3: And America is safer and stronger and far more successful than it was 2 years ago, and I think, frankly, than it ever was. I don't think it's ever been anything like this.
2: Countering Democrat criticism that he's making things less affordable ahead of the midterms. The conflict with Iran expected to be a top focus of the meeting.
3: And we have a war that's going on. Yes, you call it a war. Maybe I call it a military operation. They have no navy. It's been obliterated. Their air force has been obliterated. They have no planes. Their missiles have been largely, they have some left. They have some, but they have far fewer than they had 4 or 5 months ago.
2: But Iran keeps firing at commercial ships and U.S. forces in the region, prompting renewed U.S. strikes. The president reportedly weighing a plan to hit Iran harder, though he has not ruled out making a deal. The president also just said he does not think Iran is to blame for a cyber attack on a water system that remains under investigation in Minnesota. A deadly outbreak of Legionnaire's disease in New York City is declared over.
4: New York City's health department says the incubation period for new cases of Legionnaire's disease has passed and that there is no longer an elevated risk of exposure on the Upper East Side of Manhattan. The disease has an incubation period of 2 to 14 days after exposure, and the last day that anyone who lives, works, or visited the area began feeling symptoms was 2 weeks ago.
2: Fox's Tanya J. Powers. The outbreak sickened more than 90 people, killing 7. All of the cooling towers that tested positive for the bacteria were disinfected. 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
2: Another big issue expected to come up at the cabinet meeting in Camp David, Hamas confirming that it will disarm as part of a deal announced by President Trump that also requires Israel to end its strikes and withdraw from Gaza, a potential breakthrough in ending that conflict, though implementation faces major challenges. A senator from Maine facing a tough re-election battle confirms all ICE agents will soon be wearing body cameras.
9: Senator Susan Collins says she met with the acting ICE director, David Venturella, who told her all ICE agents will have body-worn cameras by the end of August. After ICE killed a 25-year-old Colombian man while in his vehicle in Maine, Venturella confirmed no vehicle stops would take place unless at least one agent was wearing a body camera at the time. Collins says the money to equip all ICE agents with cameras will come from the $20 million she helped get the agency as head of the Senate Appropriations Committee. Polling in Maine this year has revealed increasing disapproval of ICE as Collins faces more scrutiny for her support of the agency ahead of midterms. Jessica Rosenthal, Fox News.
2: The Texas Stock Exchange opens its doors in Dallas, driven by Governor Greg Abbott, who says it's the culmination of a decades-long effort to attract business to North Texas.
10: It's a fully electronic exchange. It's backed by the financial powerhouses that surround them. J.P. Morgan, Goldman Sachs, Citadel, BlackRock, just to name a few. But can Texas really make a land grab for the duopoly that is the New York Stock Exchange and the NASDAQ? Both the NASDAQ and the NYSE have opened regional offices right here in Texas. So the proof will be in the movement of companies to this Texas Stock Exchange.
2: Fox Business's Lauren Simonetti in Dallas, where corporate listings are expected to begin later this year and IPOs next year. On Wall Street, things in the green for now. The Dow is up 191 points. Elisa Brady. This is Fox News.
0: If it's got a fiddle and steel guitar, yeah, that's our kind of country. 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
1: 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Patchy smoke and sunny skies throughout the region. High temperatures in the John Day Basin into the 90s with light wind today. On into tonight, mostly clear, patchy smoke, lows in the upper 50s to lower 60s, and then on into tomorrow, sunny becoming partly cloudy, highs in the lower 80s to lower 90s. For the Ochoco John Day Highlands, including Prairie City and Seneca, same deal, sunny with patchy smoke and high temperatures in the lower to mid 90s. For tonight, expect mostly clear skies and lows into the 50s. Tomorrow, partly cloudy, patchy smoke throughout the day and highs into the 80s. Follow current conditions at elkhornmediagroup.com. 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
2: 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Filing forms are available at City of Mount Vernon City Hall. 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
1: 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You're this year's big winner. Thank you to everyone who played, and thank you to all the sponsors. And again, congratulations, Sally Fine, the grand prize winner in the KJDY News 102 Summer Fun Sweepstakes.
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1: Celebrating America's 250th birthday, they were two teenage boys with vivid imaginations and a love of science fiction when they changed our culture forever. In 1933, Jerry Siegel and Joe Shuster created a costume superhero with a secret identity, and 5 years later, Superman debuted in Action Comics number one. For almost 90 years, the last son of Krypton has fought for truth, justice, and the American way.
2: What is a hero? 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I think a hero is an ordinary individual who finds the strength to persevere and endure in spite of overwhelming obstacles.
1: Siegel and Shuster created a whole new genre of fiction that led to the pantheon of superheroes, including Batman, Wonder Woman, and Green Lantern.
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3: It's more than just music. 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
1: The news starts now.
2: He's holding out hope for a deal. On Lisa Brady, Fox News. But President Trump also says he's losing faith in Iran. He says they lie publicly about what's been discussed in talks.
3: All they do is make me angry.
2: During a cabinet meeting held at Camp David in Maryland, the president also not directly confirming or denying a report, he's considering a go big plan against Iran.
3: We've already gone big. Look, I mean, what's big? They had 159 ships. That was their entire Navy, 159. Their entire Navy is laying at the bottom of the sea.
2: The president says Iran will not be allowed to have a nuclear weapon and that for now, Americans can expect strikes and counterstrikes to continue after Iran's attempted attack on U.S. forces in Jordan this week. The president also suggesting that degrading Iran and its proxies helped lead to a deal with Hamas, which confirms it will disarm in Gaza as Israeli forces withdraw, though many questions remain about implementing the agreement, which is part of the U.S.-brokered ceasefire first announced last October. President Trump agrees with his acting U.S. Attorney General Todd Blanche, who says an anti-weaponization fund is dead.
3: But, you know, I wish it weren't, to be honest with you. I think people were horribly treated, horribly abused.
2: The fund was aimed at compensating people claiming they were unfairly targeted by the government, potentially including people involved in the Capitol riot. Some Republican senators want a written guarantee the fund is scrapped as part of the confirmation process for Blanche to be Attorney General.
3: Todd Blanche is a very, very good man, and he shouldn't be in the middle of this.
2: A Senate panel delayed its vote to advance the nomination this week. Spain's Interior Ministry says half of some 60,000 migrants have returned to Morocco a day after surging into the Spanish territory of Ceuta. Security forces clashing with some as Spain deployed its military to restore order after the border breach. At least 57 deaths reported. 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
2: Some Democrats in Congress are calling for a House ethics probe into allegations against a House Republican.
8: The Democrat Women's Caucus calling for the House Ethics Committee to investigate following a New York Times report over alleged domestic abuse allegations against Ohio Rep. Republican Max Miller from his ex-wife, Emily Moreno, the daughter of Ohio Senator Bernie Moreno. Miller denies the allegations against him as a domestic violence case against Moreno was formally dismissed this week. The former couple filed for divorce in 2024 and have been engaged in an ugly custody battle over their young daughter. Jeff Manosso, Fox News.
2: Just days after OpenAI confirmed one of its AI models went rogue during a security test and launched cyber attacks, Anthropic says one of its models acted on its own to hack three different outside systems.
9: Anthropic, makers of the AI named Claude, said standalone models of the intelligence gained internet access they weren't supposed to have and then gained unauthorized access to real systems of three different organizations. The discovery comes as part of Anthropic reviewing activity of its AI models. The incidents stem from an actual order given to test the AI to search for and retrieve data hidden somewhere. Due to misunderstandings between Anthropic and partner organizations, the models carried out the task with connections to the internet at large. In one of the three instances, the model realized it was searching outside the test environment and stopped the exercise. Eben Brown, Fox News.
2: Apple shares dropping more than 9%, even after posting better third quarter results than Wall Street expected. Supply chain concerns persist, but overall stocks are higher. Right now, the Dow is up 246 points, the NASDAQ up 174. Oil prices higher, but still under $85 a barrel. I'm Lisa Brady, Fox News.
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1: 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Patchy smoke and sunny skies throughout the region. High temperatures in the John Day Basin into the 90s with light wind today. On into tonight, mostly clear. Patchy smoke, lows in the upper 50s to lower 60s. And then on into tomorrow, sunny becoming partly cloudy. Highs in the lower 80s to lower 90s. For the Ochoco John Day Highlands, including Prairie City and Seneca, same deal, sunny with patchy smoke and high temperatures in the lower to mid-90s. For tonight, expect mostly clear skies and lows into the 50s. Tomorrow, partly cloudy, patchy smoke throughout the day and highs into the 80s. Follow current conditions at elkhornmediagroup.com.
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0: grand prize of the KJDY News 102 Summer Fun Sweepstakes. Winning the grand prize set of custom wheels courtesy of Les Schwab Tires of John Day is Sally Fine. Congratulations, Sally Fine. You're this year's big winner. Thank you to everyone who played, and thank you to all the sponsors. And again, congratulations, Sally Fine, the grand prize winner in the KJDY News 102 Summer Fun Sweepstakes.
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2: A potential breakthrough for Gaza. I'm Lisa Brady, Fox News. New commitments from Hamas as part of a previously announced ceasefire agreement, though many questions remain about implementation.
3: President Trump's Board of Peace says it has a deal for Hamas to disarm as part of a peace plan that would eventually see Israel withdraw from Gaza.
4: It's a big step for the Middle East, and people are really impressed by it, and they're surprised by it.
3: Speaking at a cabinet meeting at Camp David, President Trump says a weaker Iran was key to the breakthrough. Still, Israeli officials have signaled skepticism, and President Trump concedes,
4: will it go through its ups and downs? It's a very complex situation over there. The people are very complex.
3: A comprehensive peace plan calls for an international stabilization force to train a Palestinian police force to take over security operations in the Strip.
2: Fox's Jared Halpern at the White House. As for the fight with Iran,
4: we'll be hitting them very hard. At some point, they're going to say, we just can't take it anymore.
2: But the president stops short of confirming a Wall Street Journal report about a go big option from the CENTCOM commander. He also still doesn't rule out a deal, but says Iran lies and he's losing faith in them. The president also says he does not think Iran is to blame for attacks on water systems in Minnesota.
5: Ultimately, 30 communities were affected, but the disruption to water systems was minimal. Investigators haven't released many details about the suspected cyber attack, but they say the timing, the method, the access and targets are all very similar to what they've seen from Iran before.
2: Fox's Mike Tobin. A public service announcement from the FBI and EPA says water and wastewater utility companies in at least seven states have reported incidents to the FBI since Monday, some of the attacks disrupting water operations. Just getting word of a fighter jet crash in San Diego near Marine Corps Air Station Miramar. Smoke rising from the crash site in a field. No word yet on the F-35 pilot. 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
2: People attending an annual scouting event say diversity spaces are gone.
10: Those attending Scouting America's National Jamboree in West Virginia say diversity tents, like for LGBTQ scouts, were absent from this year's event. A Scouting America spokesperson said they're committed to welcoming and serving all youth, but did not address any changes made to the Jamboree. All of this comes, though, after a deal reached between Scouting and the Pentagon in February, as the Pentagon provides certain support to Scouting, including logistics for the Jamboree. The deal required some changes, which War Secretary Pete Hegseth had said would refocus Scouting away from diversity initiatives. The Pentagon has said its support of Scouting America would end unless the organization complied by August. Jessica Rosenthal, Fox News.
2: A new nominee for U.S. Senate in Maine is pushing back against attacks on his family.
11: The Democrat Senate nominee in Maine, Troy Jackson, and his longtime partner, Lana Peltier, are second cousins with the same great-grandparents, according to a report on the Maine Wire website based on records from Ancestry.com and tips from locals in Jackson's hometown, Allegash. They say the couple's never been legally married, although Jackson has referred to Pelletier as his wife, and they have two now adult sons. Second cousin marriage is legal in most states, including Maine. Jackson's trying to win incumbent Republican Susan Collins' Senate seat. His campaign tells Fox, Susan Collins will do anything to distract from the fact that she votes with Trump 96% of the time and has sold out working people in Maine. Personal attacks on Troy's family are shameful and desperate.
2: Fox's Chris Foster. Jackson became the Democratic nominee after Graham Platner dropped out, facing multiple controversies and a rape allegation. Again, just getting word of a fighter jet crash, an F-35 going down in San Diego near Marine Corps Air Station Miramar. There is no word yet on the pilot. On Wall Street, a rally. The Dow is up 287 points. The Nasdaq's up 198. I'm Lisa Brady. This is Fox News.
0: Tired of pop songs pretending to be country? 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
2: 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Patchy smoke and sunny skies throughout the region. High temperatures in the John Day Basin into the 90s with light wind today. On into tonight, mostly clear, patchy smoke, lows in the upper 50s to lower 60s, and then on into tomorrow, sunny becoming partly cloudy. Highs in the lower 80s to lower 90s. For the Ochocinco-John Day Highlands, including Prairie City and Seneca, same deal, sunny with patchy smoke and high temperatures in the lower to mid-90s. For tonight, expect mostly clear skies and lows into the 50s. Tomorrow, partly cloudy, patchy smoke throughout the day and highs into the 80s. Follow current conditions at ElkhornMediaGroup.com.
3: Celebrating America's 250th birthday. 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
5: With high temperatures, low humidities, and high winds, be extremely cautious with fire. The Grant County Chamber of Commerce urges you to stay on top of local fire restrictions. And John Day Hardware reminds us to consider all possible ignition sources, including trailer safety chains when towing. This fire season is bad enough, and Grant County Chamber of Commerce, along with John Day Hardware, asks that you do all you can to avoid making it worse.
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3: 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A fire weather watch has been issued by the National Weather Service for our area beginning tomorrow for windy and breezy conditions with critical relative humidity. It'll be in effect through tomorrow evening. Expect west winds 15 to 25 miles per hour with gusts up to 35 miles per hour and relative humidity as low as 17%. Use caution and practice extreme fire safety prevention when outdoors. Stay tuned for updates. The University of Michigan has recently issued a paper featuring the John Day Fossil Beds National Monument. A 30-million-year-old fossil of a species related to dogs has been found at the park. In fact, it's one of the most complete fossils of a pre-Ice Age dog ever found in North America. The canid is called Mesocyon coryphaeus. John Day Fossil Beds paleontologist Ted Fremd was the researcher who initially found the specimen, prioritized its collection, and completed the initial round of preparation to remove the skull. Find the full paper posted to our website. Also, the John Day Fossil Beds National Monument remains closed due to current wildfire activity. Looking at the shingle fire, it was updated yesterday to 64,493 acres. Along the Highway 26 corridor, fire has moved into rocky areas, slowing the blaze's progression to the north. There will be a community meeting this evening to give an overview of the fire and answer questions. It'll be at the Dayville Community Hall beginning at 2 o'clock p.m. It'll also be streamed live on the Ocheco National Forest Facebook page. Currently, U.S. Highway 26 is open between Mitchell and Prineville with no to minimum delay. I'm Logan Bidjat. Follow breaking news on the Elkhorn Media Group Facebook page.
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4: From the Ag Information Network, I'm Bob Larson with your agribusiness update. Well, researchers at Oregon State University have developed a low-cost, semi-automated AI-driven method that uses remote cameras to survey bumblebees and other insects. The new tool could have important implications for efforts to conserve declining insect populations, including bumblebees. Researchers also say the technology could benefit agriculture, given that many crops depend on insects as pollinators. The findings were recently published in the journal Remote Sensing in Ecology and Conservation. Well, cattle groups are supporting USDA's phased reopening of the southern border to live cattle from Mexico following progress in controlling New World screwworm. The Douglas, Arizona port of entry is scheduled to reopen with two New Mexico ports expected to follow. National Cattlemen's Beef Association CEO Colin Woodall says USDA's aggressive response puts us in a strong position to begin safely and gradually reopening our southern border to cattle shipments. Well, U.S. cattle on feed totaled 11.4 million head on July 1st, up 2% from a year ago. That's according to USDA's latest report. Feedlots placed 1.4 million head in June, down 3% from last year, while marketings also fell 3% to 1.66 million head, the lowest June total since records began in 1996. Analysts say the report was less bearish than the headlines suggest because cattle are remaining in feed yards longer.
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7: Welcome to the Line on Agriculture Report. This is Lori Boyer for the Ag Information Network. Cattle prices are strong right now, but high input costs are telling a more complicated story. Inflation has cut into profitability, leaving margins thinner than they may appear. Colorado State University Department of Agricultural and Resource Economics' Dr. Stephen Kuntz talks about why he sees this challenge persisting for years to come.
8: One of the things that has to happen on the cattle side is for there to be any sort of expansion in numbers, you actually have to tighten up supplies first. You have to hold heifers back, be willing to hold heifers back, and then that makes for tighter situations, tighter prices, or higher prices yet, before there's any sort of expansion. And the jury is kind of out on whether expansion is happening. I know producers that are very interested in doing it, and I know producers, especially the further west you go, that simply don't have the pasture resources and they're looking to liquidate some animals. So lots of variability.
7: Colorado State University's Dr. Stephen Kuntz. A federal judge has certified a class action lawsuit accusing major beef packers of manipulating cattle markets and increasing beef profit margins. The case includes cattle producers who sold fed cattle to Cargill, JBS USA, National Beef, and Tyson Foods from June 2015 through February of 2020. Producers allege the packers reduced slaughter rates, coordinated purchases, and created cattle backlogs to push cattle prices lower.
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4: Hi, everybody. It's time for your Landed Livestock Report here on the Ag Information Network. I'm Russell Nemitz. Well, on Wednesday, Agriculture Secretary Brooke Rollins visited the livestock inspection facilities at the Douglas, Arizona Port of Entry, highlighting the department's extensive preparedness measure ahead of the planned reopening of the port to livestock trade with Mexico on August 24th.
10: If we're not able to preserve our ranching, our farming, our rural America, this way of life, we will lose freedom as we know it. And that is how important this is. It is existential, and it is a national security issue.
4: And during her visit, the secretary also announced USDA's commitment to invest another $25 million towards the opening of a new sterile fly dispersal facility in Arizona to help strengthen the nation's long-term response
11: to New World Screwworm.
10: We will be funding and opening an Arizona-specific fly dispersal facility here in Douglas, Arizona.
11: Now, under USDA's phased reopening plan announced last week, each animal will receive multiple veterinary inspections, including by USDA vets, before entering the U.S., and any animal failing to meet APHIS import criteria will be denied entry. 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
3: 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Patchy smoke and sunny skies throughout the region. High temperatures in the John Day Basin into the 90s with light wind today. On into tonight, mostly clear, patchy smoke, lows in the upper 50s to lower 60s, and then on into tomorrow, sunny becoming partly cloudy. Highs in the lower 80s to lower 90s. For the Ochoco John Day Highlands, including Prairie City and Seneca, same deal, sunny with patchy smoke and high temperatures in the lower to mid 90s. For tonight, expect mostly clear skies and lows into the 50s. Tomorrow, partly cloudy, patchy smoke throughout the day and highs into the 80s. Follow current conditions at elkhornmediagroup.com.
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0: Chris Ledoux, Bareback Jack, and some rodeo tunes for you. KJDY, old Mark Sissel on guitar on that song. It's 12:30 and it's 85 degrees outside the studio. What do you think? Shall we look at some Best Buys? There's got to be some things that you want in here, right? It's things that folks have listed for sale, maybe stuff you want, things to get rid of or trade for. What you do is get your information on a small chunk of paper. You just take it into Ace in John Day. So go to the back of the store. That's where you'll find that Best Buys box. It's on the wall. Get your ad dropped into that, and then we put it on the show for free, and it'll run for a week once it's on here. So we'll see what the stack has today. Let's see. I'm seeing some free kittens on this one. It says they're bottle-raised kitties, and they're good with kids, other cats, and dogs. So you want a kitten? Give them a text, it says. Again, text for the free bottle-raised kittens. 541-620-0164. That's 541-620-0164. 0164. Up next, Spot Hog Fast Eddy XL Bow Sight. So just in time for getting ready for bow season. They want $300 or best offer. And they say they only used it one time. It's in perfect shape. Again, it's a Spot Hog Fast Eddy XL Bow Sight. $300 OBO. Call Seth for more information. Reach him at 541-903-0123. That's 541-903-0123. Up next, a few items. Let's see. They've got a, it says a barber chair anti-fatigue mat. They want $100 for that. Then a functional industrial shelving unit. It's up to 10 feet high. And then it is 48 inches wide by 24 inches deep. They want $100 for the shelving unit. Then an air conditioner. It's a 13,000 BTU. $200 for that unit. And lastly, a door opener made by Genie. It says Genie door opener, new in the box. They want $100. And call for more info. Numbers 541-932-4974. Again, 541-932-4974.
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0: Yeah, more to look at on Ace Hardware's Best Buys here. Okay, what do we have up next? Another air conditioner. 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It measures 21 inches high, 15 inches wide, and 24 inches deep. It comes with all the mounting hardware, plus the owner's manual, remote control, all the stuff you need, it sounds like. 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Again, $200 for the Kenmore air conditioner that'll work for a horizontal sliding window. 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The number's 541-820-3593. Again, 541-820-3593. Up next, table saw. It's a Craftsman 10-inch table saw on a stand. They say it's got a 2-horsepower motor. It's 220 volt, and they want $100. $100 for that 10-inch Craftsman table saw, 220. So give them a call. There's two different phone numbers here. 541-792-0520. Again, 541-792-0520. And this other phone number here is 541-620-8434. That's 620-8434. Okay, on this ticket, it's some grass hay for sale. They are looking for $250 per ton. and it's in 100-pound bales. Call for more info if you're interested. Again, in the grass hay, $250 per ton in 100-pound bales. Numbers 541-620-1812. That's 541-620-1812. Okay, and then on this one, a couple of chicken coops. It says they bought them new, and they paid $120. These ones, they're still, it says they look really nice, and they're selling them for $75 each. They have one red one and one blue one. And it says they come with two nesting boxes and cleaning trays. It says they look really good. They'll fit up to 6 to 7 chickens apiece. So $75 each, a red one and a blue one in the chicken coops. So call them up. Numbers 541-620-1260. That's 541-620-1260.
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0: All right, and that is about it here. At least that's all in the folder here for Best Buys. Now there's room for more. If you have things to feature on the show, all you got to do is get that information on paper. You take that into Ace Hardware in John Day and then drop it in the Best Buys box found at the back of the store between paint and sporting goods. Once it's in, shows up over the show here, we'll pick it up. Once we start talking about it, it'll run on the show every day for a week. That's every day except for Sunday, okay? And it's right around this time of the day. So a few things to think about when you're getting those filled out initially. So if it's things you have for sale, nothing over $1,500, that's the maximum for any one thing. That's $1,500. Also, no non-DEQ approved wood stoves and no handguns for sale. And make sure you have all the details down. You got your phone number listed out. You got all the prices down for those for sale things. And then whatever it is, you know, just get specific with it so we know what's happening. We know what you're talking about. Put it in that box, and then you'll hear it on the show right here. It happens free every day except for Sunday. And that's it. It's 12:38. It is 86 degrees outside the studio. We have Pam Tillis on the way. Keep it tuned to Real Country.
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4: 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Both of those classics topped out of 14. Carey's All I Want

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1: I'm Bill Hemmer, and these are the most impactful moments in American history. For many years, Bernie Madoff sold something incredibly rare on Wall Street: consistency. 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If your money was with Madoff, you were doing all right. 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Bernie Madoff was arrested at his luxury Manhattan penthouse. For decades, Madoff sold lies. He wasn't running a hedge fund. He was running a multi-billion dollar Ponzi scheme, the largest in history. 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
2: A Class A mishap. I'm Lisa Brady, Fox News. That's how the Marines are describing what happened near Air Station Miramar in San Diego, where an F-35B fighter jet went down earlier today. The pilot ejected and was taken to a medical facility, the crash leaving a blackened, smoldering area in a field.
3: Marine officials initially confirming emergency crews were responding to an aircraft mishap. The incident comes after a B-52 bomber jet crashed at Edwards Air Force Base outside of Los Angeles, killing 8 people.
2: Fox's Kristen Goodwin. The Marine Corps says the pilot in today's crash has non-life-threatening injuries. President Trump says he's losing faith in talks with Iran and suggesting fighting will continue for now while also claiming success.
4: We're in for 5 months and we have obliterated their military capacity. Again, they've got some left. But soon they won't have some left.
2: During a Camp David cabinet meeting, the president also saying a weaker Iran helped lead to a deal in Gaza for Hamas to disarm and Israeli forces to eventually withdraw, a framework that's part of a broader peace plan. Seattle has a new police chief for now.
5: Mayor Katie Wilson's apologized for the slow sharing of information with the public after Sunday's mass shooting at the Bite of Seattle Food Festival, and accepted Police Chief Sean Barnes' resignation, despite his support from Seattle City Council.
6: As the mayor, I have a different window into the police department than many of our council members.
5: She thanks him for his service and names Deputy Andre Sales as interim chief.
6: Interim Chief Sales and I share a vision for what public safety in Seattle looks like, and he is ready to do the work it takes to get us there.
5: He says the search continues for more suspects in the shooting involving rival gangs. One is in custody, another is believed to be one of the 3 people killed.
2: Fox's Chris Foster. The former chief's resignation followed controversy over time spent out of Seattle and reports that was likely about to get him fired. Wall Street rallies. The Dow up 277 points at the bell. 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
2: Investigators just releasing early ransom notes in the Nancy Guthrie search 6 months after the 84-year-old was last seen alive in Arizona. They're hoping someone will recognize handwriting in one note. The Pima County Sheriff's Department says it has distinctive linguistic characteristics. The first note, sent February 2nd, said Guthrie was safe but scared and demanded cryptocurrency. The second note said she had died shortly after being taken. A discarded SpaceX rocket could soon crash into the moon.
11: A rocket from Elon Musk's SpaceX that once delivered lunar landers to space will itself crash into the moon next week. It is the upper stage of a Falcon 9 rocket that launched in January of last year but was never discarded into solar orbit and is now traveling at about 7 times the speed of sound. It will collide with the visible side of the moon in the early morning hours of August 5th, and it should be visible from the eastern United States. It's expected to kick up lunar dust and be watched by NASA's Lunar Reconnaissance Orbiter. A Chinese rocket made a similar crash, leaving fresh craters back in 2022.
2: Fox's Evan Brown. There's a recall of Ram pickups over a seatbelt issue.
12: Stellantis is recalling 1.5 million Ram 1500 pickup trucks worldwide from the 2019 to 2026 model years that may have been built with seatbelt buckle anchors not properly anchored to second row driver's side or center row seatbelts, which could seriously impact seatbelt performance in a crash. Stellantis saying it's aware of one potentially related injury tied to the recall, no fatalities. The defective seatbelts will be fixed for free. Jeff Manasso, Fox News.
2: Recapping stocks, the Dow and the NASDAQ extending rallies. The Dow up 276, NASDAQ up 251, the S&P up 52 points. I'm Lisa Brady, Fox News.
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2: 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Patchy smoke and sunny skies throughout the region. High temperatures in the John Day Basin into the 90s with light wind today. On into tonight, mostly clear, patchy smoke, lows in the upper 50s to lower 60s, and then on into tomorrow, sunny becoming partly cloudy. Highs in the lower 80s to lower 90s. For the Ochoco-John Day Highlands, including Prairie City and Seneca, same deal, sunny with patchy smoke and high temperatures in the lower to mid-90s. For tonight, expect mostly clear skies and lows into the 50s. Tomorrow, partly cloudy, patchy smoke throughout the day and highs into the 80s. Follow current conditions at ElkhornMediaGroup.com.
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2: A new thread in the search for Nancy Guthrie. I'm Lisa Brady, Fox News. Sheriff's officials releasing early ransom notes, hoping someone may recognize the writing style. The first note demanded cryptocurrency. The second said the 84-year-old had died shortly after being taken, adding she's buried in nature now and nothing you could have done could have changed the outcome.
3: Exactly 6 months ago, Nancy Guthrie's son-in-law dropped her off at her Tucson home after a family dinner. She has not been seen or heard from since. Despite compelling doorbell video evidence of that night of the suspected kidnapper, no one has been named or identified.
2: Fox's Claudia Cowan. The Pima County Sheriff's Department now says that two videos recovered from Guthrie's doorbell camera might be from two separate days and may indicate that unidentified man was preparing ahead of when Guthrie was taken. Investigators say they continue to follow all credible leads. President Trump is rejecting an intelligence assessment that Iranian hackers may be targeting U.S. water systems.
4: An initial assessment from federal and state agencies says Iran could be behind coordinated cyber attacks on infrastructure targets in seven states, including 30 community water systems in Minnesota. But at Camp David, President Trump disputed Iran is to blame.
5: I would blame it on Minnesota and the governor, the corrupt governor of Minnesota. They like to say, oh, it's Iran. Iran should be so lucky. Iran's got bigger problems than worrying about Minnesota.
4: The FBI warned states earlier this week of potential threats to internet-linked water and wastewater infrastructure, saying at least seven states have reported incidents and some attacks have disrupted water operations.
2: Fox's Jared Halpern at the White House. During that cabinet meeting, the president also said the U.S. will be hitting Iran very hard and that he's losing faith in talks because he says Iran lies. America is listening to Fox News.
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2: President Trump sounding a midterm election alarm over this week's migrant surge in a Spanish territory where thousands breached the border from Morocco.
5: It looks like an invasion of a country by hundreds of thousands of people. And that same thing's going to happen to us if the Republicans don't get elected, except worse, much bigger. Much easier to get into.
2: Spain's Interior Ministry says some 60,000 crossed and that more than half have returned to Morocco.
10: Spain's Prime Minister Pedro Sanchez is blaming criminal networks and human traffickers for the situation. But it is worth pointing out a Spanish court recently ruled arrivals by sea can't be directly deported. There's also a new Spanish program that gives legal status to illegal immigrants.
2: Fox's Jeff Paul. The Spanish government sending in troops to restore order. The border breach now blamed for more than 50 deaths. The U.S. Marines say a fighter jet pilot is expected to live after ejecting before his F-35B crashed in San Diego earlier today. The cause of the crash near Miramar Air Base remains under investigation. New York becomes the latest state to sue a prediction market.
11: She is accused of violating state gambling laws in the lawsuit filed by New York Attorney General Letitia James in Manhattan State Court. Kalshi is federally licensed as a commodities trading market where users buy and sell yes-no contracts on sports outcomes and real-world events. James says it's pure gambling that requires a New York State Gaming Commission license. Also, the state's minimum mobile betting age is 21, and Kalshi lets 18-year-olds have accounts. She filed similar suits in April against Coinbase Financial Markets and Gemini Titan. The U.S. Commodity Futures Trading Commission says it has regulatory oversight over prediction markets and is challenging efforts in New York and other states to apply state laws. Chris Foster, Fox News.
2: A strong finish to July on Wall Street. The Dow and the Nasdaq up more than 200 points. The S&P also in the green. and Lisa Brady. 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
2: 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Patchy smoke and sunny skies throughout the region. High temperatures in the John Day Basin into the 90s with light wind today. On into tonight, mostly clear. Patchy smoke, lows in the upper 50s to lower 60s. And then on into tomorrow, sunny becoming partly cloudy. Highs in the lower 80s to lower 90s. For the Ochoco John Day Highlands, including Prairie City and Seneca, same deal, sunny with patchy smoke and high temperatures in the lower to mid 90s. For tonight, expect mostly clear skies and lows into the 50s. Tomorrow, partly cloudy, patchy smoke throughout the day and highs into the 80s. Follow current conditions at ElkhornMediaGroup.com.
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caps rolling over, laid back in a thrift store beach chair, dropping limes in a Corona. But she looks back, yeah, she throws me a kiss like, honey, I sure want you. And it's 103 between her and me, and only 92 in Daytona. And

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3: I'm Bill Hemmer, and these are the most impactful moments in American history. The year was 1968, and the country was disillusioned by the bloodshed that was staining television screens. Martin Luther King Jr. and Robert F. Kennedy were assassinated 2 months apart. Riots engulfed city streets. Thousands of Americans injured and killed as a result of the Vietnam War. By August, Democratic delegates assembled together in Chicago, trying to model unity amid their party's convention. But the message would be overshadowed by chaos as anti-war protesters flooded Grant Park and Michigan Avenue, demanding an end to the conflict in Vietnam. Police responded with tear gas, with mace, and beatings with billy clubs. Journalists and cameras capture the disruption. Five words echoed from the broadcast. The whole world is watching. 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I'm Bill Hemmer, Fox News.
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2: They say they will disarm. I'm Lisa Lucera, Fox News. Hamas says they will agree to the terms of the Gaza peace plan if Israel ends its strikes, as President Trump highlights terms of the plan during a cabinet meeting this morning.
3: President Trump's Board of Peace says it has a deal for Hamas to disarm as part of a peace plan that would eventually see Israel withdraw from Gaza.
4: It's a big step for the Middle East, and people are really impressed by it, and they're surprised by it.
3: Speaking at a cabinet meeting at Camp David, President Trump says a weaker Iran was key to the breakthrough. Still, Israeli officials have signaled skepticism, and President Trump concedes,
4: will it go through its ups and downs? It's a very complex situation over there. The people are very complex.
3: A comprehensive peace plan calls for an international stabilization force to train a Palestinian police force to take over security operations in the Strip.
2: Fox's Jared Halpern in the White House. And on Iran, the president again said the U.S. will be hitting it very hard.
4: Iran is doing very poorly. Just in case you read incorrect stories, they're doing very, very poorly. They're having a hard time. They've been very dishonest. They've been very dishonorable to deal with.
2: This coming after strikes earlier this week in retaliation for Iranian missile attacks on U.S. forces in Jordan. CENTCOM says those missiles were intercepted. Pima County, Arizona authorities have released early ransom notes in the disappearance of Nancy Guthrie in hopes someone might recognize the writing style. The mother of today's show host, Savannah Guthrie, was last seen 6 months ago.
5: Despite doorbell camera video of the suspected kidnapper, no one has been named or identified. None of the ransom notes have been authenticated, and there's been no proof of life.
2: Fox's Claudia Cowan, the first note sent February 2nd, said Guthrie was safe but scared and would be released unharmed once the captors receive $4 million in Bitcoin, with the demand increasing if the first ransom was not met. 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
2: Maine Senator Susan Collins, who's facing a tough re-election campaign, says all ICE agents will soon be equipped with body cameras.
10: Senator Susan Collins says she met with the acting ICE director, David Venturella, who told her all ICE agents will have body-worn cameras by the end of August. After ICE killed a 25-year-old Colombian man while in his vehicle in Maine, Venturella confirmed no vehicle stops would take place unless at least one agent was wearing a body camera at the time. Collins says the money to equip all ICE agents with cameras will come from the $20 million she helped get the agency as head of the Senate Appropriations Committee. Polling in Maine this year has revealed increasing disapproval of ICE as Collins faces more scrutiny for her support of the agency ahead of midterms. Jessica Rosenthal, Fox News.
2: A high-level FIFA official who represented the soccer body on the White House task force for the World Cup leaves his post.
11: Saying I cannot stand by while FIFA considers selling a stake in the World Cup, senior advisor Carlos Cordeiro resigning in protest. Several major soccer governing bodies and federations are opposed to the plan, with many threatening boycotts. President Gianni Infantino wants to spin off FIFA's commercial businesses, including World Cups and Club World Cups for both men and women, into a $20 billion subsidiary, with 20% owned by private investors. The anchor investor in that business is a New York-based investment firm created by Joshua Kushner, the younger brother of President Trump's son-in-law, Jared Kushner. Frank Lanza, Fox News.
2: Tony Romo has been placed on leave from his role as the lead analyst on CBS's NFL coverage until further notice after his arrest last week on suspicion of operating a vehicle while under the influence. Romo was arrested last weekend after he was stopped while driving on a Wisconsin highway. J.J. Watt will join Jim Nantz and Tracy Wolfson as the lead NFL team during Romo's absence. I'm Lisa LaSera. This is Fox News.
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2: 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In the John Day Valley, including Prairie City, this evening has sunny skies, moving to clear skies, and temperatures lowering to around 79. Overnight, there'll be clear skies with a low for the night, getting down around 57. Tomorrow morning, we'll have sunshine-filled skies with some clouds moving in, with temperatures rising up to around 78. Through Seneca and south into Harnett County, this evening we'll have sunny skies, moving to clear skies, and temperatures lowering to around 72. Overnight, there'll be clear skies with a low for the night, getting down around 53. Tomorrow morning, we'll have sunshine-filled skies with some clouds moving in and temperatures lowering to around 78. For your current weather, log on to elkhornmediagroup.com.
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3: The Olive Butte Fire south of Granite in Grant County is around 3,082 acres with about 62% containment. The Bologna Fire, 9 miles northwest of Monument in Grant County, is around 2,425 acres with about 95% containment. The Salmon Fire, half a mile northwest of Greenhorn in Grant County, is around 1,426 acres and about 70% containment. The Coleman Creek Fire, 8 miles southwest of Warm Springs Reservoir in Malheur and Harding Counties, is around 212,181 acres with 0% containment. The Second Flat Fire, approximately 6 miles northeast of Riley in Harney County, is around 103,458 acres with about 18% containment. Stay tuned here for Fire and Outdoor Reports and follow my Grant Harney County Facebook page for updates.
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3: I'm Michelle Polino.
4: I wasn't a match for that kind of sport. She's from Texas.
3: Ella Langley's Choosing Texas has beaten Whitney Houston's I Will Always Love You and Mariah Carey's We Belong Together, staying at number one on the Billboard Hot 100 for a 15th week. Both of those classics topped out of 14. Carey's All I Want for Christmas Is You is still the longest running hot number one, although it's a seasonal song at 22 weeks. And Langley's among the honorees at this year's ACM Honors. The Academy of Country Music announced Tuesday Dolly Parton will receive the Poets Award August 19th at the Pinnacle in Nashville. Carly Pierce hosts for a sixth straight year alongside first-time co-host Parker McCollum, with performers including Avery Anna, Dierks Bentley, Gavin Adcock, Megan Maroney, and Trisha Yearwood. That's Fox Country on Fox.
5: I'm Bill Hemmer, and these are the most impactful moments in American history. Thanks to technological breakthroughs, improvements in transportation, and a booming labor force, America saw significant economic growth in the late 19th century. But with many new and changing sectors, the stock market was a beast that was incredibly difficult to follow. But all that changed in 1896, when a journalist by the name of Charles Dow published the very first Dow Jones Industrial Average. The index followed 12 industries, including cotton, tobacco, gas, and sugar. Now, it wasn't just bankers who had access to this previously exclusive information. With the birth of the Dow Jones Industrial Average, ordinary people and investors had a way to follow the highs and lows of the U.S. stock market, as well as the temperature of the country's economy. For more, go to foxnewspodcast.com. I'm Bill Hemmer, Fox News.
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1: They want the charges tossed. I'm Lisa Lacerra, Fox News. The Justice Department moves to drop charges against a former Olympian accused of vandalizing the reflecting pool in Washington, D.C.
2: Federal prosecutors filed a motion to dismiss the case against David Hearn, a former Olympic canoe racer charged with vandalizing the newly renovated reflecting pool near the Lincoln Memorial. Hearn pleaded not guilty. In the court filing, the Justice Department blames the Department of the Interior for slowly trickling critical information to prosecutors, writing, had DOI been forthcoming with information in its possession, a grand jury indictment would not have been sought. The filing says evidence now strongly suggests a rushed and botched installation by a contractor led to damage to the pool's lining.
1: Fox's Jared Halpern at the White House. President Trump had accused vandals of damaging the lining. Hamas claims it will disarm if Israel stops its strikes and withdraws from Gaza, but the implementation faces major challenges, and it would come later in the process, and it's contingent on the creation of a Palestinian state. Tens of thousands of migrants have voluntarily left the tiny Spanish territory after crossing into the North African city this week.
3: Spanish authorities now say at least 57 people were killed during those chaotic scenes in Ceuta, and that number could be going up as divers start to search the ocean. Officials estimate 60,000 people crossed into that Spanish territory without really anyone trying to stop them.
1: Fox's Jeff Paul. Italy has suspended its border agreement with Spain over the mass migration, and many other European countries expressing concerns that they will be impacted. The pilot of an F-35B stealth fighter expected to survive after he ejected from the jet before it crashed near the Miramar Air Base in San Diego. The Marine Corps says the service member is being treated for non-life-threatening injuries. 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
1: Maine's Democrat U.S. Senate candidate is pushing back against attacks on his family.
8: The Democrat Senate nominee in Maine, Troy Jackson, and his longtime partner, Lana Peltier, are second cousins with the same great-grandparents, according to a report on the Maine Wire website based on records from Ancestry.com and tips from locals in Jackson's hometown, Allagash. They say the couple's never been legally married, although Jackson has referred to Peltier as his wife, and they have two now adult sons. Second cousin marriage is legal in most states, including Maine. Jackson's trying to win incumbent Republican Susan Collins' Senate seat. His campaign tells Fox, Susan Collins will do anything to distract from the fact that she votes with Trump 96% of the time and has sold out working people in Maine. Personal attacks on Troy's family are shameful and desperate. Chris Foster, Fox News.
1: The Trump administration wants to make sure Mexican train crews who haul freight over the border can understand key safety information in English. The Federal Railroad Administration sent letters to Union Pacific and CPKC railroads in December after inspections found train crews often had trouble understanding English during inspections. The government urged the railroads to re-examine their practices. New York City officials say an outbreak of Legionnaires' disease has ended.
9: New York City's health department says the incubation period for new cases of Legionnaires' disease has passed and that there is no longer an elevated risk of exposure on the Upper East Side of Manhattan. The disease has an incubation period of 2 to 14 days after exposure, and the last day that anyone who lives, works, or visited the area began feeling symptoms was 2 weeks ago. Health officials say 92 people tested positive for Legionnaires, 5 are still hospitalized, and 7 people have died. They say Legionnaires' bacteria was found in cooling towers in dozens of buildings, and that all towers that tested positive have been cleaned and disinfected.
1: Fox's Tanya J. Powers, Wall Street. The Dow added 277, the NASDAQ gained 252. I'm Lisa Lacerra. This is Fox News.
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13: He's a ranch hand in a pinch, man. Hotter than the red on the cattle brand. Cause she's a gold digger with a quick trigger. A cast iron skillet swinging lid flipper.

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3: 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In the John Day Valley, including Prairie City, this evening has sunny skies, moving to clear skies, and temperatures lowering to around 79. Overnight, there'll be clear skies with a low for the night, getting down around 57. Tomorrow morning, we'll have sunshine-filled skies with some clouds moving in, with temperatures rising up to around 78. Through Seneca and south into Harnett County, this evening we'll have sunny skies, moving to clear skies, and temperatures lowering to around 72. Overnight, there'll be clear skies with a low for the night, getting down around 53. Tomorrow morning, we'll have sunshine-filled skies with some clouds moving in and temperatures lowering to around 78. For your current weather, log on to ElkhornMediaGroup.com.
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1: The Olive Butte Fire south of Granite in Grant County is around 3,082 acres with about 62% containment. The Bologna Fire, 9 miles northwest of Monument in Grant County, is around 2,425 acres with about 95% containment. The Salmon Fire, half a mile northwest of Greenhorn in Grant County, is around 1,426 acres and about 70% containment. The Coleman Creek Fire, 8 miles southwest of Warm Springs Reservoir in Malheur and Harding Counties, is around 212,181 acres with 0% containment. The Second Flat Fire, approximately 6 miles northeast of Riley in Harding County, is around 103,458 acres with about 18% containment. 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